0: in time. The federal opposition claims housing shortages will last another 7 years, even if net overseas migration immediately fell in line with government targets. National Senator Bridget McKenzie says something has to be done.
1: So whilst Labor's trying to come up with a plan to get their 2 million people target under control, I say 2 million new arrivals is too many.
0: Iranian officials are confident a deal is close in talks with Oman about reopening the Strait of Hormuz. US officials insist they're actively participating in the talks with Iran and suggest a formal deal could be finalised within days. Telehealth platform UpDoc is now notifying affected customers after a third party gained unauthorised access to user contact details. Company officials say they took immediate action to prevent the breach and that no login credentials or health records were accessed. New analysis shows 9 in 10 new parents got behind the wheel while fatigued over the past month. The Monash University study found participants were sleeping 6 hours per night on average, with the majority experiencing tired eyes and increased blinking when driving. Associate Professor Sajan Koppel says postnatal care should include advice about the risks of fatigue driving.
2: Where possible, and I know it's not always possible, we would encourage parents to delay non-essential trip or to share the driving or to travel when they're most alert on that beforehand.
0: A man in his 30s is in a stable condition after a liquefied petroleum gas tank exploded at Ballarat Goldmine. Cycling groups are backing a move by the federal government to introduce national safety and compliance standards for e-bikes. Checking sport, Essendon interim coach Dean Solomon says he won't be pursuing the vacant senior coaching position. Solomon has claimed just one win since taking over as caretaker coach. Aaron Norton and Cody Waitman have both been recalled for the Western Bulldogs clash against North Melbourne tonight. The Roos regaining George Wardlaw, who's overcome a hamstring injury. And Michael Nisa has been ruled out of Australia's test series against Bangladesh with a calf injury. That is the latest. I'm Sasha Foote.
3: 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We're 3KD, cool and deadly.
4: Hello and welcome to Talk of the Town. It's your host, Layla Gorowiwi, living and thriving on Wurundjeri country here on Kulin Nation for 3KND, cool and deadly. I hope that you're well. We've got some yarns for you today. First up, we have Mob Caution telling us about Black Abolition Community Day that's coming up very soon. And then we have Tracy Rigney talking about her short film that's going to be a part of the Melbourne International Film Festival's Sovereign Shorts. And last but not least, on what is National Missing Persons Week, we have Minnie Club telling us a little bit about her sister, Monique Club, who has been missing for a number of years, and also a call of action as well. But before we get to any of those yarns, we've got to listen to some music. So here it is.
5: It's either all for one or it's all for nothing. So as long as I'm breathing, there's gonna be more production.

0: And you're back on Talk of the Town with Layla Guruwiwi on 3KND, Cool and Deadly here on Coolin Nation. And the song that you just heard was All for One by Mob Caution. And we're lucky enough to have Mob Caution, a.k.a. Jonathan Binge. It's funny, right, because we actually have an interesting connection, but we'll talk about that with Jonathan in a minute. But we have Mob Caution in the studio with us today to talk about an amazing community event that's going to be coming up very, very soon. Jonathan, a.k.a. Mob Caution, welcome to Talk of the Town. How are you?
1: Yeah, I'm Amalia. Yeah, I'm doing good. Hope you mob been all right, too, eh?
0: It's good to see you and it's good to see you around. And for those that don't know, in another life I used to work in education specifically, and I used to work at a school not too far away from here in Bundoora called the Pavilion School. And while I was there, Jonathan was actually a student there. So we go way back, don't we, Jono?
1: Yeah, proper. Man, intriguing.
0: Yes, and here we are yarning today. But before we go any further, Jono, who's your mob and where are you from?
1: Gamilaroi, so Big Gamilaroi, Dungari and Gumbangir. I'm from Moree, that's where I was born at, that's my home country. And living currently down like North Side Way, you know. I'm still calling lands. And yeah, just, you know, it's deadly to be down this way and see all the strength within the community from this side of the country.
0: Yeah, yeah, it is. It's really beautiful and powerful to be able to see what's going on in community, very much so. And for those out there that may not know about what you do and what Mob Caution is, can you tell our listeners about what Mob Caution is or what it means to you and some of the things that you do?
1: Yeah. So I was obviously, you know, being a young fella, growing up around, I'm always back and forth from home, Moree, and then back to Heidelberg. So always been around, like, the north side of Victoria. It was just a lot of things that were very prevalent in the community, in the neighbourhood, in the area. And when you get exposed to that, then it really just opens up to the broader city and how all of that interlinks. And most of the time, it really affects communities, not just mom, mostly underprivileged, under-resourced locations, and just through systematic racism ends up falling on the shoulders and becoming the burden of BIPOC community mostly.
0: Mm-hmm.
1: But I do have good, you know, experiences growing up around like some underprivileged white fellas who just don't understand that, even though they it's just funny, you know what I mean, the most of the online manosphere kind of stuff that pops up, especially from the low-income whites, wanting to push that responsibility back onto BIPOC people, not realizing that it really is the efforts of their own kind, so to speak, that has caused these issues within all of our communities. If you don't have money, if you're living in commission housing, all of these kind of interlink with each other and have spread across the world. This is just the nature of the beast. I grew up around that. I grew up within that. That was my life. That was the only thing that I knew. And I had to write, record, and figure out a way for me to express that without fallen deeper into the cycle that is already presented to us. And through feeling out caution as this other part of myself, I was able to express the things that really stressed me and would send me further down into that spiral.

0: And because of it, I've been able to show up better and become the person that I am today. Yeah. So, you know, music and a lot of other things that happened along the way, especially meeting really deadly people like yourself, like the team at Pavilion and everyone else that has kind of just broadened and shaped what the rest of the world looks like to young people. Yeah, I've been able to move through that and end up here. So, yeah, it's really deadly. It's really solid to see that kind of progression, musically or not.
1: Yeah, and it's so great to see the work that you've done on yourself. And you're right, the work that we did at the Pavilion was with a lot of young people who were living in that kind of low socioeconomic space, including yourself. And, yeah, it's interesting, people needing to understand the intersectionality as well as their own privileges that come into the space and all those sort of things, and what First Nations people and BIPOC people constantly have to kind of be kind of in a tug of war constantly in. And I love the fact that you're using music and your writing as a vehicle to be able to express yourself and talk about those things in a healthy way, because we know that sometimes those come out and are expressed in not so healthy ways as well. So it's really good to see that you're still doing that even now. But you actually have an amazing community day that's going to be coming up very soon called Black Abolition Community Day. Can you tell us a little bit about this amazing free event?
0: So I've been working with FYA for a while, since 2021, and I hold a position that I'm a program manager there for the First Nations team. You know, we've got this deadly governance group that oversees the way that we kind of interact with the broader community. And because we're national, we get to see how different things kind of occur in different communities.
1: Yes.
0: And, you know, I've been really fortunate to be a part of this team and see all that, experience all of that, and take it in even more, because it's just another opportunity to understand through that lens that things that happen to me in a completely different city are happening all across this continent and all to us mob, you know what I mean? So, yeah, there's this community. I really wanted to be able to showcase this really deadly program that was started with Nayuka Gori, who really spearheaded this initiative with FYA to, you know, spread the word on abolition, and not in the sense of how it happens to us, you know what I mean? They abolish community groups, they abolish certain things that help us progress ourselves, even moving within the system, you know? Even though, to me, in my perspective, our sovereignty is the antithesis to the system, and the way that we exist today just can't naturally occur and mix with, you know, this amalgamation of different cultures that have sprung together to create this so-called democracy in Australia, so-called Australia. So this community day is an ode, you know, to Nay and the deadly work that we've been trying to put together, and have all these young black fellas come through for this really just like an educational kind of way to see how different things transpire and take inspiration from different places across the world, all to do with abolishing the systems that seek to take control of our lives and get rid of us in not so spectacular and really harsh ways. And yeah, this is just another way for me really right now in this iteration to utilize the white connection in this organization that I'm working for and their massive resources to push that back into one of the communities that helped raise me foundationally and give me this, you know, this sense of myself. So, and the crew that I'm working with for the Black Abolition, everything to do with that program, they have that outlook too. So it's really solid to just see things kind of come together. And this event is just the start of many, hopefully. So that's the hope, yeah.
1: And you've got some amazing live keynotes that are going to be happening on the day. You've got Uncle Gary Foley and Mina Murray, Mina Murray, who's going to be sharing some stories of resistance, survival and sovereignty. There is also Auslan interpreters that are going to be there, because it's important that our events are accessible to all mob, and we're acutely aware that there are mob out there that are either deaf of heart or hard of hearing as well. So there's Auslan interpreters. There's also a toy and book swap as well as a food bank, which I really love because I love a good toy or book swap, and who doesn't love a food bank as well. And there's going to be a yarning circle, lots of different things. And of course, Gam and Threads, they're going to be having a t-shirt workshop as well. Yeah, that's exciting. Really exciting.
0: Yeah, they're mob are solid. They're mob are deadly. They're always deadly.
1: Yeah. Are you going to make a top on the day, do you reckon?
0: I'll see, yeah. I've got so many clothes at this point. Hey, my whole wardrobe just black everything. So I'll see if I can fit something.
1: And, of course, going to be free food and coffee there as well, which is really amazing. And you're also partnering with Dadi, is that right?
0: Yeah, so we're holding it at Alma Thorpe's gathering place in Preston. So, yeah, there's a lot of really solid connections that we're hoping to make. There's certain things and collaborations that we're trying to get going, yet unconfirmed. But the first one that we were able to make was with Dadi. Mm. And, you know, we've seen a lot of their really cool initiatives that they've been doing. I grew up around that area and just being able to see, and some programs that I went to was run by Dadi back in the day. So I've always just wanted to see how they would move and progress through the way that they kind of see, you know, community taking a hold of itself. And now they've got this really deadly space and they've built it up. I think it's so solid the way that they've been able to push that. So I really wanted to make that connection and try and show support to them at the same time. Yeah, we've got free coffee. We've got a whole coffee bean coming through for the day.
1: Nice.
0: Unconfirmed yet, but I'm trying to get them to serve Black Brews coffee, which is a black color brand on the day. I use that personally at home too, so I know it's real tasty.
1: Yeah.
0: And another aspect of us trying to work with broader community, I don't, you know, this is the thing, is like we're not the only ones affected. So I tried to make sure that everyone that was involved in this event, including staff, is all BIPOC.
1: Yeah.
0: You know, so even the free food that we've got on the day, that's the Natty Dough brothers, you know what I mean? Two BIPOC fellas that run this pizza van, and they've actually done some events and served for like NAIDOC weeks and
1: Natty
0: and stuff like, yeah, it's a pizza truck.
1: Natty Dough, did you say?
0: Natty Dough, yeah.
1: Natty Dough.
0: Yeah, they solid, bro, they solid.
1: And they got their own pizza truck.
0: Pizza truck, so it's going to be full free pizza.
1: Yes.
0: And
1: I love that.
0: Literally, my hope for this event is that everybody that comes through leaves with something. You know what I mean?
1: Yeah.
0: And if you want and you've got an excess of toys that maybe the young fellas and, you know, your little ones don't use no more, or you just done a spring cleaning and you want to get rid of that stuff, pack your bag up and then come through and we can share. You know what I mean? Everyone can engage in that sort of activity. That's something that we've been doing for thousands of years anyway, just
1: exactly
0: just in this new age, you know, so try and update that a little bit. Same thing with the food bank, like you can come through and you can get stuff for yourself, but also if you've like got your own little garden at home and you really want people to experience what, you know, real organic food, non-processed tastes like, and you've got an excess of that, come through and drop that off. But yeah, this is just a time, hopefully, for us to come together and realize that historically we've always done stuff like this, and this is just a progression of the way that we've organized with each other. So yeah, it's I'm looking forward to the event, and I think it's going to be real deadly, and there's already really deadly people involved. So
1: And as you mentioned there, Jono, it's just a contemporary version of what we've been doing as communities, not just First Nations communities, but BIPOC communities for thousands of years, generation after generation, for millennia. And it's going to be a wonderful event. It's going to be on this Saturday, 8th of August, 11:30 a.m. to 4:30 p.m. And that is Black Abolition Community Day at Aunt Alma Thorpe's Gathering Place. It's a wonderful initiative between the Foundation of Young Australians and Dadi Monwara. And as mentioned, there's going to be some amazing keynote speeches, a custom t-shirt workshop with Gam and Threads, the free food bank, as well as the book swap. If you want to donate to the food bank and the book swap, you're more than welcome to do that. As Jono explained, there's going to be that coffee, that amazing pizza, the pizza truck that you mentioned, Natty Dough, as well. And it's just about bringing mob together and bringing community together. So mob out there that are interested in coming along, allies that are interested in coming along, our BIOC family and allies as well, you're more than welcome in the space as well. What a wonderful event it's going to be. And as you mentioned before, Jono, it's probably the first of many, and I look forward to I unfortunately won't be able to come on the day because I'll be defrosting in Darwin at the time because I'll be up there for work, but I'll definitely try and come along for the next one. But in my absence, I will make sure to bring some toys along for the toy swap or drop them off to you or whoever I need to, and maybe some stuff for the food bank.
0: I'll be doing a whole round for the next week or so.
1: Yeah, nice. Yeah, no, so that sounds great. But Jono, Mob Caution, thank you so much for having a yarn with me today.
0: Of course,
1: I am. And like I said, I've known you since you were a kid, and I'm just so proud of all the stuff that you've done. And, you know, if you don't hear that from anybody else, I just want you to know that from me.
0: Yeah. No, it's solid, you know, and even just the through line of coming through 3KND. Like, 3KND has been a big staple in this community for a long time. I remember being a part of the old Curiados and that back in the day, like 2013, 2014, 2015, all of that. Like, I heard that they was bringing that back to them. So
1: watch this space. Watch this space.
0: Proper, right?
1: Yeah, because there's been little whispers, so that might happen in the future.
0: Go on, then. 100%.

0: this message to you.
1: Consulting with a higher power, he told me it's whatever you wanna do.
0: Whatever you wanna do.
1: Told him I'm going in.
0: Told him I'm going in.
1: No way that I'm gonna lose.
0: No way that I'm gonna lose.
1: Speaking with you directly, hoping it's gonna protect me with anything that I choose.

0: this message to you. Consulting with a higher power, he told me it's whatever you wanna do.
1: Whatever you wanna do.
0: Told him I'm going in.
1: Told him I'm going in.
0: No way that I'm gonna lose.
1: No way that I'm gonna lose.
0: Speaking with you directly, hoping it's gonna protect me with anything that I choose.

0: this message to you. Consulting with a higher power, he told me it's whatever you wanna do.
1: Whatever you wanna do.
0: Told him I'm going in.
1: Told him I'm going in.
0: No way that I'm gonna lose.
1: No way that I'm gonna lose.
0: Speaking with you directly, hoping it's gonna protect me with anything that I choose. Darkness clouding over.
1: Darkness clouding over.
0: I'll bring this message to you.
1: I'll bring this message to you.
0: Consulting with a higher power. He told me it's whatever you wanna do.
1: Whatever you wanna do.
0: Told him I'm going in.
1: Told him I'm going in.
0: No way that I'm gonna lose.
1: No way that I'm gonna lose.
0: Speaking with you directly, hoping it's gonna protect me with anything that I choose.
2: And you're back on Talk of the Town here on 3KND Cool and Deadly on Kulin Nation. And you know what? MIF is just around the corner. The Melbourne Indigenous, the Melbourne International Film Festival. And it's going to be on from the 6th to the 23rd of August this year. And there's a wonderful inaugural kind of program that's going to be happening this year called the Sovereign Shorts Premiere. And there's going to be a number of amazing short films by some amazing First Nations directors and writers, Theo McMahon, Tammy Lee Rock, Talia Little, to name a few. And our next guest is the fourth of those four amazing directors and writers, Tracy Rigney, and she has her amazing little short called Jar or Country. Tracy, welcome to Talk of the Town. How are you?
3: Thanks for having me, Layla. I'm good, thank you. How are you?
2: Yes, I'm good. Did you like my little slip up when I said Melbourne Indigenous?
3: Oh, it was fantastic. I was like, oh, actually, we need one, a Melbourne Indigenous Film Festival.
2: That's obviously what my brain was thinking. But congratulations for being chosen to be one of the amazing shorts that's going to be a part of the Sovereign Shorts premiere. How do you feel about your work being seen on a stage like the Melbourne International Film Festival?
3: Oh, look, I'm really excited. I really am. But I'm actually this time, I think, you know, I've been in the industry for a while now, making shorts and whatnot.
2: Yep.
3: But I think this is the first time I'm actually kind of a bit nervous because I'm in it.
2: Yes. Yep.
3: And yeah, it's, you know, a bit of a personal kind of yarn. So yeah, I guess, yeah, for once I'm actually feeling a bit like, yeah, a little bit, oh gosh, daunted by it, but definitely very excited, obviously, as well.
2: Yeah, and I can completely imagine, because I was lucky enough to get a little sneak peek for our interview. So thank you so much for that, Tracy. And it is a big thing when you're kind of putting yourself out there. And as you mentioned, it's a very personal story. It has yourself, your lineage of culture, and also your daughter is also in the film as well. So it makes complete sense that you're a little bit nervous about how it will be received by others in that space. But what made you want to create this particular short film, and why was it important to tell your grandfather's story?
3: Look, I think it's something that's always been on my mind for quite a while. And I guess when, you know, kind of treaty was announced last year, it was just, yeah, just something I was thinking more about.
2: Mm.
3: And then when I saw the Sovereign Shorts initiative being advertised, I actually initially thought maybe it's, you know, something that I'm not eligible for. I don't know why I thought that, but I was like, oh, I don't think I can go for that. But I don't know, my brain. And then my amazing business partners, Joel and Desiree, were kind of like, you know, they knew that I've always wanted to, you know, acknowledge, I guess, my grandfather's legacy and all of that. So they kind of really, you know, gently nudged me towards, applying. So, yeah, I guess that's kind of like how we, you know, how I went about it. But, yeah, it's definitely something that I've wanted to do for a long time because, yeah, like it's been about 20 years since we got our consent determination. And so last year we had our Wadjabulik Nations Festival here on Jar, on country, and a part of that, collaborated with some really amazing people, and, you know, we put on a bit of a show for the local mob. So, yeah, I guess because it's all the timing, I guess, around it all as well. So treaty being, you know, a real kind of present thing. Mm.
2: Yeah, and I feel like that was also a bit of a precedence for you to create the piece out of the treaty conversations that have happened and treaty being successful last year as well. But it was interesting because I'm not sure how many people would actually know that the Wadjabulik people, your people, actually have native title.
3: Yeah. I don't know. I don't know who knows, but I guess, you know, we're kind of out in the middle of nowhere, really, and I guess it's easy to kind of overlook us.
2: Mm.
3: And we're not, in terms of numbers, we're not like, you know, a really huge population of mob. But certainly, yeah, a lot of people don't know that we actually were the first to get native title in southeastern Australia, actually, way back in 2005. And so my grandfather, along with his son, my Uncle John, and another family member lodged our initial native title claim back in 1995, so only about 3 years after the Mabo High Court decision. So, yeah, like, we kind of jumped on it immediately and started the fight, yeah, back then, and then ended up with, yeah, our consent determination in 2005.
2: Oh, that's a wonderful celebration that you were able to get that in 2005. And how did it feel for you then, seeing the treaty process being headed up last year and then succeeding, knowing that you as a group, as the Wadjibolik people, already had native title? What did it feel like for you?
3: Oh, look, I think, you know, it's a real achievement, and I think it's just going to continue along the path of, you know, our sovereignty and our rights to our land. And it's funny because I'm actually really also, I'm connected to Ngara, who she's the outgoing co-chair. But so, yeah, I'm really proud of Ngara's role in it too, and really helping all Victorian blackfellas really progress progress treaty to where it is now. Do all those negotiations and all the hard conversations and all of that stuff. I mean, gosh, like, really take my hat off to them. But, yeah, I feel like treaty is just the kind of next step in you know, the process around our rights and, yeah, our claim on our land, really.
2: Yeah, and I love that you mentioned in your short about Ngara Murray and how you guys go way, way, way back, and some of the deadly old photos that you have of each other from back in the day, and the fact that you got to have a little yarn with her at the league and, you know, look at some of the deadly murals that are there of, you know, the ones that have gone before us and did that hard work and all those sort of things. But I must say, and this is just from me, like, looking at it from like a producer director kind of film person perspective lens, I loved the transitions that you did from city to country, like back to Jar. I thought that they were really beautiful and really seamless. And I loved the fact that even in your context, and you're talking about, you know, that old man that stayed on Ebenezer Mission in that old tin shack, and there's like that uninterrupted connection to country, and I could really see that through your filmmaking, if that makes sense.
3: Yeah, oh, thank you, and that's good. I'm glad that you like that, because we were just, yeah, like, honestly, I had the best crew and the most amazing editor. So the mob who shot film also edited for us, and that's Ivan Masic. He's just incredible. And so, yeah, we really wanted to make sure that there was just that really kind of nice transition between city and country.
2: Mm.
3: And, yeah, of course, like, it's just so funny. Like, of course, I was acknowledging my grandfather's role in it, but also, yeah, his younger brother, I was just thinking, my gosh, like, Uncle Newark, he never left country.
2: Yeah.
3: Like, he literally stayed there for his whole life. Like, you know, a lot of the family started leaving that reserve around, I guess, the 1960s, because we were starting to get Aboriginal housing, like, in the local town, like in Gimboola.
2: Yep.
3: And so, like, my family moved in around the 60s, Pop and his family, and then other families kind of eventually moved, and then, yeah, Uncle Nyoki just stayed there.
2: He was like, no, I'm good. You mob, I'll go. I'm right here. And I could just imagine the stories, and, yeah, and I could just imagine his voice saying that with his cuppa, or, you know, whatever the case may be. Yeah.
3: We see him in town, because Uncle Nyoki never had a car or anything, right?
2: Yeah.
3: And so, you know, these lovely white fellas would give him a lift into town, into Dimble. It's about, you know, maybe 15-minute drive or so, 15-minute drive.
2: Mm.
3: And then he'd just appear out of nowhere, and you'd just be yarning to him. I just love being around him, because he smelled like campfire as well.
2: Oh,
3: like,
2: yes.
3: It smelled like, mm-hmm, you know, that beautiful, oh, campfire smell that, oh, I love.
2: Mm.
3: And so, yeah, that was just Uncle Newark. And, yeah, it was just, yeah, he just stayed there. He loved it. He never left.
2: Oh, I love that so much. And I know that you mentioned this a little bit in the short about how your storytelling, and as we all know, our storytelling as First Nations people in the contemporary context has changed from when we passed stories down in the past and all those sort of things. And, of course, your filmmaking is a part of your storytelling. But you mentioned that you kind of stepped into it and stepped out of it at different times in the 20 years that you've kind of been doing filmmaking and all those sort of things. But how important is filmmaking to your storytelling and being able to pass that down to your daughter as well?
3: Oh, look, it's funny. Like, I have tried to, it's not that I've intentionally tried to leave it. It's just, you know, life kind of happens.
2: It does.
3: Sometimes you've just got to, you know, step away and focus on what needs to be focused on and prioritise what needs to be prioritised. And so, yeah, I kind of just, I didn't give myself any expectations about, you know, like leaving or coming and going. And I just thought, if I'm meant to be back there, I will eventually get back there. But I did. I took a few years off, I reckon about 6 or so years, and just stepped away. But I kind of realised in that time that it just was such a part of me and I really needed it. And I think for me, it's a way that I can express myself and just and get things out of my system in a way that, I don't know, I don't want to sound kind of like, you know, corny or anything, but it is kind of like healing for me and therapy in a way.
2: Yeah.
3: And so, yeah, I felt like I got to a point where I felt, yeah, strong enough to, yeah, just get back into it and you know, tell some stories and tell some yarns and hopefully, you know, that could hopefully connect with people and audiences. And I find, you know, it's really important that I ever since my baby was a baby, like she was first on the set when she was 10 months old, I dragged her up to Sydney to work with like Stephen and Oliver and then more Margaret A Chance Affair, which was just cracked and crazy and I loved it. So, you know, I've always had my baby exposed around, you know, the industry, and always, for me, it's like, it's always been a deal breaker or deal maker around what projects I take on, because I tend to always have my family with me, especially when my baby was younger. And they're fantastic. Like, I really love the industry for that. They really understand and they get it and they do accommodate, you know, and allow me to bring my daughter with me on a number of projects just so she can, you know, see what I'm doing, that I'm not just disappearing and, you know, she doesn't know what I'm doing, but she's a part of it. And so, yeah, I felt like maybe she could be a part of this story, and then also it could help her connect to her ancestors and to her culture in a way that is, you know, kind of helping her start that journey, because she's kind of getting to that age, you know, where you do kind of, you know, I guess, come to learn a bit more about yourself and where you come from and, yeah, your identity. And, I mean, even last week she went to school and the school was really great. They were like, oh, can she bring any stuff in about her culture that she could share? And I never thought she would, but she did. She took, like, a basket and all this other, you know, deadly little things and was yarning about her culture there. So I can see it's already starting to, you know, impact on her life, and she's embracing it. It's becoming a part of who she is, which is deadly. And I think, you know, this film, being part of this film has helped that.
2: Oh, yeah, definitely. I could definitely just see that from the interaction that you both have with each other, and even you acknowledging, you know, the other non-Indigenous people's connection to your history as well, when you were mentioning being on the mission and all those sort of things. And I really just loved seeing the interaction that you both had on Jar, on Country. And that was the thing that I kind of was thinking about in the back of my mind as a mother of a six-year-old tornado of chaos, is how do our children then tell those stories, and what's going to be, you know, the next kind of set of technologies that are out there in, you know, when they're in their late teens, early 20s, 30s, and, you know, how are they going to share the stories that we share with them now that we've been given by, you know, our grandparents, you know, grandfather in your instance, and, you know, from my family, et cetera, et cetera. And, Yeah, I feel like there may be another filmmaker or storyteller in her as well, just from looking from the short.
3: Who knows? Well, she, you know, I hope so. I can only hope. But look, you know, as a mum, as you know, you just want your kids to be happy and follow their heart and every, you know, all of that. But, you know, I kind of, you know, just secretly, quietly hope that she does some kind of storytelling. But, you know, totally
2: that.
3: Up to her. But she is, you know, I think it is in her. And, you know, certainly my grandfather, he was definitely, you know, just born to be a storyteller. Like, you know, it's like you turn a tap on and stories would just pour out of him. Like, he just was constantly telling yarns. So hopefully that's something that can be passed down to her. And, yeah, she, who knows what technology will be like in the future, but hopefully she can, you know, certainly, yeah, pass on stories to her little ones if she chooses to have them, and or her grannies, yeah.
2: Mm. Oh, that's so beautiful. And what would you like people to get out of your beautiful short jar?
3: Oh, I don't know. This is always such a big question.
2: It is,
3: I don't
2: it
3: know.
2: Is.
3: All I can say is I just hope people can connect with it in whatever way, shape or form. Maybe relate to it in some way, or maybe it can just help them reflect on something or think about something or learn something. I don't know. Like, I just, yeah, I'm kind of, you know, leaving this question a bit open for you. Sorry, Layla. But, yeah, I just want them to just, yeah, connect with it in whatever way they can.
2: I love it.
3: And, yeah, I think that's it. Like, I don't really know what else to say.
2: Yeah, no, that's a great way to be. And everyone will connect with it in different ways once they watch it. And the Sovereign Shorts premiere will be on Wednesday the 19th of August at 7 p.m. at Acme. And it is selling fast, so if you're interested in going and seeing Tracy's Jar Country short alongside the other amazing shorts as well, make sure you get on the website, Melbourne International Film Festival, and grab a ticket for that. It's been an absolute pleasure, Tracy, yarning with you today about your family. Thank you for that lovely story about your Uncle Nyuk as well. And I love the fact that you're sharing a bit of your history and the resonating, for me, the resonating through line of storytelling from yourself, your grandfather, your uncle as well, and then to your daughter. So thank you so much for that.
3: Oh, thanks for having me, Layla. It's been amazing. Thank you.
4: Well, I want to skip some money.
5: Yeah, yeah. Oh, we get a spot on.
4: 6, 5, 4, 3, 2, 1.

0: welcome back to Talk of the Town here on 3KND, Cool and Deadly on Coolin Nation. And you know that from the 2nd to the 8th of August is National Missing Persons Week. And it has been 20 years since the National Missing Persons Coordination Centre was established, and more than 50,000 missing persons are reported across Australia each year. And most of those individuals are located quickly, though about 2,700 cases remain unresolved long term. And we have Minnie, who is going to be talking today about an amazing bachelor woman, Monique Club, who has been missing for over 13 years. Minnie, welcome to Talk of the Town.
1: Thank you for chatting with me today. Monique was 24 years old when she went missing June 22nd, 2013. Her last known movements was at Beenleigh Shopping Centre. Please sign and share our petition with your network, as well as your family and friends. Keep her memory alive, as we want the truth and justice. As I am older, I will speak Monique's name and be her voice. I will bring her home. This is why we are here, to bring that awareness, to share her story, and to secure that reward to answers for my family that we have been fighting for. Your voice, your signature, her future. By signing, you are standing with us and supporting her ongoing search for Monique. Together, we can keep Monique's story alive. Thank you for standing with us today, and thank you for chatting.
0: Would you feel prepared to share a little bit about who Monique is?
1: Yeah. So Monique is my older sister, and she was the oldest out of six siblings. She was outgoing, she was kind, she was funny. She wasn't just like any ordinary sister. She would always go above and beyond for her family, especially for her loved ones and her close friends as well. But she did also have that fierce side where she knew how to hold the line as well. She knew that she's just one of those girls that didn't get messed with.
0: Yes, I know those types, those ones that, yeah, you don't mess around with, because they're soft when they need to be, but they can be hard when they want to be as well.
1: Yeah. And that was Monique, as, you know, being that older sister and having her five younger siblings to play that role.
0: She would have had that responsibility as the eldest to all of you mob, as her younger siblings.
1: Yeah.
0: Is there anything else that you remember of Monique before that day?
1: She was always that loving, caring, you know, outgoing, bright sister that always encouraged you to do the best that you can. That's within beautiful. Anything and everything. She's also missing out on, you know, our different milestones during our journey as well of our search for, like, different birthdays and Christmas and New Year's. She was the first one to, you know, to go all out and all in for those types of milestones. And that's why we got this petition today, to get that awareness out, to get those answers for those missed opportunities, the truth and justice for Monique.
0: Oh, those are some beautiful memories of Monique. And the interesting thing about missing persons cases of people that have gone missing is there's always people out there that know something, and it might be something really little. You might have been in the area where Monique was last seen and not realised that there's some information that you may be holding as well. And Minnie, if people were interested in signing this petition to help you on your search for Monique, where would they go to sign the petition?
1: You can find it at change.org, or if not, you can search it up, Monique Club Petition on Google, and it will have the link first thing. You can also find it on our Instagram page in our bios, and also on my Facebook as well.
0: So for people out there that are interested in signing the petition to help Minnie in the search for Monique, you can go to Google and just Google in change.org and put in Monique Club, and I'm sure that will bring the link straight up, as it usually does. And there's also social media platforms as well, as Minnie mentioned, Instagram as well as Facebook as well. Minnie, thank you so much for sharing a little tiny piece of Monique with us today. and telling us a little bit about who she was as a person. And I hope in my biggest hearts of hearts that you are able to find her and at least find some answers and some peace for you and your family.
1: No, thank you for taking the time today for chatting with me and spreading the awareness, as every voice matters and every missing person does too.
0: Thank you, Minnie.
1: Thank you.

that's all we have time for this week, everyone. I hope that you stay safe. I hope that you stay deadly. And I'll see you next time.

0: Hello, I'm Adam Evans with the NIRS News. A new 50-cent coin has been released to honour Gurindji people and the land rights movement. The coin, released today, pays tribute to the Wavehill walk-off in 1966 when Gurindji man Vincent Lingiari led 200 Indigenous workers on a strike. The coin features the words unity, which Rosalind Firth from the Gurindji Aboriginal Corporation says is Gurindji's people's strength. It includes the famous image of former Prime Minister Gough Whitlam pouring soil into Lingiari's hand, which happened 7 years after the strike. It was an iconic moment for the land rights movement, with the landmark Aboriginal Land Rights Act passing a year later. All data centres built in Australia will have to be powered by renewable energy. That's the message from the Albanese government. Chris Bowen is the Federal Energy Minister. He's told the ABC the plan will go ahead, despite resistance from Queensland and the Northern Territory.
1: The majority of states and territories agreed that we need to do this, but Queensland and the Northern Territory did not. But we've made clear that this is a national approach and we will use national legislation because these data centres, while the investment is very welcome, and Australia has one of the biggest and hottest data centre markets in the world for investment, that's something we welcome, providing it's in our national interest.
0: Beekeepers are warning farmers and other growers that they will need to hire pollination services due to the impact of the varroa mite. For generations, feral bees have pollinated the crops of fruit, vegetables, flowers and other ornamental plants. The spread of the varroa mite has led to a big drop in the bee populations. Their decline means growers will increasingly rely on managed beehives supplied by commercial beekeepers. A warning, this story includes some distressing content. A man and woman has been found dead in a house in Charleville in southwest Queensland. The bodies of a 23-year-old woman and 45-year-old man were found late yesterday afternoon following reports of an assault. Police are treating it as a suspected murder-suicide. The Queensland Ambulance Service says a toddler was found at the house and was taken to Charleville Hospital with a minor leg cut. Police are preparing a report for the coroner. If this story has raised any issues for you, please call 13 Yarn on 13 92 76. And there has been a boom in the number of barn owls in Western Australia's Midwest and Wheatbelt regions. Farmers and wildlife workers have found them breeding and hatching in large numbers. They say it's due to the recent mouse plague and the reduced use of rat poison. Rats and mice are the owls' main food source and the plague has helped their numbers grow. This may be an issue in the future as the owls will be competing with other animals for food. We'll have more coming up next.
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0: To sport, and tonight in the AFL, the Western Bulldogs will play North Melbourne tonight in Melbourne. Young midfielder George Wardlaw will be back for the Bulldogs and Aaron Norton is back for the Roos. In the NRL, the Titans will take on the Cowboys on the Gold Coast. Cowboys' John Bateman is back from a hamstring. Now for a look at the capital city weather around the country. Partly cloudy in Magadji, Brisbane with the top of 24. 18 and sunny on Gadigal Country, Sydney, while it's 14 and partly cloudy on Ngunnawal Gambri Country, Canberra. 16 and a possible shower for Nam, Melbourne, and partly cloudy in Nipalina, Hobart with a max of 15. A top of 17 and a possible shower for Tundunya, Adelaide. A shower or two and 20 degrees for Borley, Perth, and sunny in Garamilla, Darwin with a top of 32. If you have any stories that you'd like to share with us, you can send us an email to news@nirs.org.au. That's news@nirs.org.au.
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1: Yes, very good morning, you daily mob. Welcome back to your daily program, National Talk Black. It is I, Trevor Tim, Trendy Trev, Murray from the Curry. I come to you live from First Nation Radio Station here in Cairns and Yidinji Country. That's BBM Bumblebee Media, 98.7 FM. And we go across the nation thanks to NERS, National News Radio Service. Have your say and yarn up strong. Who will protect tomorrow's communities? Fire protection needs more women. An industry where female contributions can be quite overlooked, fire safety. Look, we're going to catch up a yarn with deadly sister Anita Kingdom, New South Wales Fire Protection Association Australia Committee Chair, on the line. Anita, good morning. How are you?
2: I'm wonderful. Good morning to you, Trevor.
1: Thank you very much for coming to the program. Look, so very important. Girls can do anything. And here we are in the fire industry. Numbers are high, well, for men, but low for women. So let's talk about the space, and there's room for more women, and women can do the job, Anita.
2: Well, absolutely, women can do the job. In fire protection, what we're talking about today is in anything that's from, like, you know, a high-rise building or a school, nursing homes, your scout hall or your community centres. Every single one of them has some fire protection requirements that were designed and installed, and then ultimately have to be maintained and managed for the life cycle of the building. So at any point in that period of, you know, design, installation or the maintenance, women can absolutely get involved. It's not particularly heavy duty work or arduous or require big muscles or any of these things that people usually say women can't do.
1: Sure. And with today's technology, 21st century, we make access to the tools to, you know, save people's lives and save property and what have you a lot more easier. So it's across the board for men and women to handle the tools, so to speak. Yep.
2: Oh, absolutely. But we also want to live in a safe environment and, you know, frequent safe buildings, as I said, whether they're community buildings or your own home. So it's really important that we ensure that we've got the right systems installed and that we look after them.
1: Anita, what would be the numbers? Would you have that on top of your head or have that in front of you regarding men and women and the ratios?
2: Look, I'm going to say it's less than 1% if we're talking about in the field roles, definitely.
1: Sure.
2: If we're talking about people in the office, it's a much greater mix of women and men in the office spaces. But then you still need to have a level of technical competency when you're sitting in an office, organising quotes, dealing with clients, trying to explain things that are quite technical in nature.
1: Yes.
2: So certainly not 50% in the offices either.
1: Okay, so numbers are low. Now, when we're talking about the fire protection, fire brigade, so to speak, there's all different job opportunities or industries in that whole industry, isn't there?
2: Oh, absolutely. And so what we're talking about is the stuff that will keep you safe or let you know what's going on before the fire brigade can even turn up at your place. You know, if you're living in a house, a freestanding house, that's going to be the smoke alarm that you might have bought from a Bunnings or your hardware store and installed in relevant locations. But if you're in other buildings, they can be much more complex systems like sprinkler systems and hydrants and fire doors, and they're the things that are going to keep you safe and enable you to escape safely.
1: Fantastic. Now, to all our deadly sisters out there, all our beautiful women out there, applying for a job, how do they go about it? What do they need in regard to qualification to be at the table or get a foot in the door, so to speak?
2: So there's primarily two different areas in which you could start. One is from a trades-based role from the installation side, and we rely on people who've done qualifications in electrical work or carpentry or plumbing. There's a lot of synergies between those course trades to then come across into fire protection to do installation in our space. And they'll need to learn a few extra bits and pieces, but fundamentally it's those trade courses. Alternatively, you can come out of, say, school or, you know, if you want to go back to work after having kids or caring for people or what have you, and you can go and do a certificate too. It's called Test and Inspect.
1: Yep.
2: It's a fairly, it's a very entry-level course. You can knock that over in a couple of months, two months, 3 months, and get some on-the-job experience. And you could be earning, you know, the equivalent of like a fourth year or fifth year apprentice kind of thing, you know, first year out of your apprenticeship, very quickly, within a few months. It's a great entry-level role, and you'll be travelling to all the public buildings across your communities, your cities, et cetera, making sure that the equipment that's installed is actually working.
1: Fantastic. Now, the FPAA, which is the Fire Protection Association Australia, are they doing their bit in regarding bringing the numbers up in regarding

0: females at the table?
1: It's funny you should say that. I have red hair, not that you can see it on the radio, and I'm known for being a little bit outspoken.
0: Fired up.
1: Pushy at times. And so, yeah, they don't get much of a choice now. This is something that we're working on a regular basis.
0: Sure.
1: We're looking at putting in some submission and funding. Each state government has money available to get more women into the construction space. Mm-hmm. So we're actively working on it from a funding level because you need money to run these things, obviously. But also we're looking at, we've got approval to commence basically a traineeship program to start taking some younger women on at this very entry level and give them a taste of what they could explore and choose to do. And for those who want to stay in our industry, you could keep studying and do much more technical roles, whether they're on-site or more in the engineering spaces or the designing spaces.
0: And regarding our women already with the fire brigade as such and people women coming into this space, how's the treatment, so to speak, in regarding the discrimination towards women?
1: Oh, look, I think fire brigades are very different beasts to our industry. Knowing quite a few people in fire brigades, there's some challenges that they face, institutional challenges.
0: Mm.
1: But I would suggest that in the actual fire protection space of the construction and maintenance side, it's not like your regular construction site. You're there just getting the work done.
0: Mm.
1: It's much cleaner environment. You know, you're not going to have to crawl through ceilings and you're not going to have to dig sewer pits and all these other sorts
0: sure.
1: of things. It's a much cleaner role. I have not witnessed a lot, and I've been in this game for, 17 years now. I have not witnessed very much discrimination, which is kind of quite pleasing to see. And so it's a fairly, I would say it's a safe, generous industry that has a lot of work.
0: Fantastic. Anita, I would say it is not a man's world, my sister.
1: Look, I grew up on a farm as a kid, and I can tell you when you grow up in the country, it's never anyone's world.
0: That's right.
1: Yeah,
0: grab a pitchfork, grab a shovel, let's do it, people. The work's got to
1: be done.
0: Hey, nice talking with you. Congratulations. A big shout out to all our sisters out there in the fire industry. And yeah, there's room for growth. And thank you very much for your yarn, Anita.
1: No problem. Thanks,
0: Trevor. Take care. Bye bye.
1: Bye.
0: A beautiful yarn there. Anita Kingdom, her name is, New South Wales Fire Protection Association Australia Committee Chair, and you're streaming it for more women. So I would just say not only New South Wales, across the big island of Australia, all you deadly sisters out there, girls can do anything, apply for a job, check out the opportunity, career pathway, if not job opportunity, and working in the fire industry. This is your daily program, National Talk Black. Have your say and yarn up strong. We're live at the First National Radio Station here in Cairns on your dingy country. 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

0: Yeah, good morning, you deadly mob. Welcome back to your deadly program, National Talk Black. It is I, Trevor Tim, Trendy Trev, Murray from the Curry, come to you live from First Nation Radio Station here in Cairns and Yindindi country. That's BBM Bumblebee Media, 98.7 FM, and we go across the nation thanks to the NERS, National News Radio Service. Have your saying yarn up strong. Deadly number here is 1-800-422-416. All right, Dental Health Week. Experts warn young Australians are facing a preventable oral health crisis. New research releases for Dental Health Week, 3rd and 9th of August. This week reveals a worrying disconnect between cosmetic dentistry and preventative care. While 3 in 5, that's 60% of Australians, say social media has influenced them to pursue cosmetic dental treatment, 60% of young adults have already experienced wisdom tooth-related problems, and just 38% of those playing contact or high-impact sport wear a mouth guard. Look, with that, we're going to catch up a yarn with Dr. Monica Farrelly, Australian Dental Association, that's ADA, oral health promoter and general dentist, and got Dr. Monica on the line. Dr. Monica, good morning. How are you?
1: Good morning. How are you going?
0: I'm well. Thank you very much for coming to the program. Where are you based, Dr. Monica?
1: I'm based in New South Wales, Gadigal and Sydney.
0: Okay, beautiful. Thank you. Big shout out to the mob down there. Thank you very much for coming to the program. They say you don't have to brush all your teeth, just the ones you want to keep. We're talking about Dental Health Week. Here we are, 3rd, 9th of August. So we're talking that Australians are facing a preventable oral health crisis. Enlighten us, please, Dr. Monica.
1: So the ADA conducted a survey with 25,000 Australians, and we found that 18 to 25-year-olds are increasingly delaying dental care, often leaving problems until they become very urgent due to cost of living pressures, time pressures, navigating healthcare independently for the first time. Mm. One of the most alarming findings we found is that actually 60% of young Australians have had problems with their wisdom teeth, like pain, swelling, or infection.
0: Our wisdom teeth, they come out at a more older age, don't they? Or can they come
1: at any
0: time?
1: They generally start to form and push through the gums at around age 18 to 25.
0: Rightio.
1: But some older adults might actually find that their wisdom teeth push through later in life as well and start causing them problems.
0: And when they push through, is it the best thing to do is take them out?
1: Not necessarily.
0: No,
1: depends. Yeah, it depends how much room there is in the mouth. Some people don't have any problems with their wisdom teeth.
0: Sure.
1: They might come through upright and have enough room. Others, they get impacted or stuck on the tooth next door or the bone. Mm. So it's really quite an individual thing if wisdom teeth cause problems.
0: So different cases for different individuals.
1: That's right.
0: Sure. So what are we doing? We're finding like young Australians are not doing the normal dental check or dental checkups? Would that be the case?
1: That's right. As an age group, you know, it's a major transition point for them. Many may be finishing up with school. They might be moving out of home. Mm. They might be coming off their parents' private health insurance, and often they're not able to access public dental care anymore. At the same time, you know, they've probably got rising living costs, a really busy schedule, and they often delay things until there's pain or a visible problem.
0: So finance is a hurdle, you could say, in oral health.
1: Definitely.
0: Oral health care, yep. And what do we do from that, from there? I mean, you do a checkup, because I think you would agree some of the costing for the work, for dentist work, is astronomical, the costings.
1: It can be tricky. I think if people are able to obviously go see a dentist just even for that checkup, things can be identified earlier.
0: Rightio, yep. And then you can work towards the finance side of things or get a roundabout figure, what have you. I know that some people have used their superannuation for compassionate grounds or medical reasons. That may be a possibility.
1: Yeah, that can be a little bit complex. In terms of individuals using their super, it has very strict criteria in terms of what can be used. And as an organisation, as representing dentists, we really are mindful of people using their super for dental care in the appropriate way. because it can have implications in terms of, you know, your retirement if you're taking out money and using it for dentistry. Sometimes the area can be a little bit grey in terms of what's necessary treatment and when does it start becoming cosmetic treatment.
0: Yeah, sure. The warning signs they shouldn't ignore, so to speak. Well, if you've got a toothache, so to speak, well, get rid of the pain, go and see your dentist.
1: That's right. Most definitely, if you start to notice even a little niggle, you know, very common things for toothache might be temperature changes. So an individual might be getting a bit of sensitivity if they start to have something hot. Mm-hmm. A lot of people have cold sensitivity to their teeth if their gums are receded. But, you know, hot sensitivity, pain that's waking you up at night, pain that's coming on randomly, these are all sort of little reminders that something's maybe not quite right. Exactly. And one that people tend to forget is if they're getting sensitivity to sweet, that can be an indication as well that they might be starting to get cavities in their teeth.
0: I was reading earlier about the growing influence of social media on cosmetic dentistry. Can you explain that, please, Dr. Monica?
1: Yeah, the survey actually found that 60% of Australians believe social media has influenced their decision to get cosmetic dental work done, which is quite significant. I think nowadays, whenever an individual opens their phone, they maybe jump onto Facebook, Instagram, TikTok, they're really inundated with people who have perfectly straight manicured teeth.
0: Yes.
1: And some of these individuals, they're influencers by background, they're not actually dentally trained, and they're promoting these cosmetic procedures as quick lifestyle fixes and not really showing the full facts.
0: Yes.
1: The dental treatment, it's not healthcare. It's healthcare.
0: It's imagery. It's image. Image. Got to be looking good.
1: Yeah, which is great that people want to have beautiful teeth, but we want healthy teeth as well.
0: Healthy teeth as well. Exactly. Fantastic. Look, thank you for the yarn. So very important. So, yeah, we're saying to everybody out there, do your yearly checkups and have that conversation with the dentist anyway. And if there's costs there, then we can tackle it early and you can work towards that in your budget, so to speak, Dr. Monica.
1: Yes, and I think a really great resource for all the audience is that they can go on a free website that the ADA has, teeth.org.au, and that has a lot of preventative information, including information specific to the mob that they can read about, look at the resources, get a bit of information, which is always helpful. Prevention is always easier, less invasive and less expensive than emergency treatment.
0: Dr. Monica, thank you very much. You keep smiling, you take care, and we'll talk soon, eh?
1: Thank you for your time.
0: Bye-bye. A beautiful yarn there, Dr. Monica Farrell-Ali, Australian Dental Association, that's ADA, oral health promoter and general dentist. So check your pearly whites, your mob. It's best to do that and do it on a ongoing basis, at least yearly, do your checkups. But especially if there's pain going on, do go and check it out and look, find out the costings. If there's work to be done, you have to work out a budget if that's the case. But it's about looking after your pearly whites. As I said earlier, don't have to brush all your teeth, just the ones you want to keep. Take that on board. Have your saying done up strong. Add to the conversation here, National Talk Black. Daily number here is 1-800-422-416.
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0: Hey, Deadly Mob, welcome back to your Deadly Program. National Talk Black, have your say in Yarn Up Strong. Deadly number here is 1-800-422-416. Call that number. Yarn is yours truly, Trevor Tim, Trendy Trev, Murray from the Curry. Come to you live from First Section Radio Station here in Cairns on your Yidinji Country. 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And we go across the nation thanks to NERS, National Digital Radio Service. Yarn Up Strong, you mob. 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Look, with that, we're going to catch up a yarn with Elaine Joffel. That's the First Nation Economics FNE Partnership and Public Relations Manager. Elaine's on the line. Elaine, good morning. How are you?
1: Yeah, good. And yourself, Trevor?
0: Well, thank you very much for coming to the program. Where are you based, Elaine?
1: I am based in Melbourne, but I'm in Alice Springs at the moment.
0: Okay, you've got a workshop over there, haven't you?
1: We did have a workshop, but now I'm at Developing Northern Australia Conference.
0: Okay, there you go. All the hats, all the meetings.
1: Yeah,
0: look, a great space here, a great opportunity for First Nation women to be a part of. Look, we are all students for life. Let's get educated.
1: Absolutely.
0: Let's get financially educated. That's what this is all about. So tell us about the partnership with IBA and FNE, please.
1: So the partnership was formed about 3 months ago to equip First Nations women, our Aboriginal and Torres Strait Islander sisters, in the foundations of business. So
0: yes,
1: a lot of our women fall into business or they build their businesses while working in it. So this workshop is to give our women the basic financial foundations, the basic information that they need to do.
0: Sure.
1: So they don't have to sit on Google or get told the wrong information.
0: So you guys have set up a workshop regarding this new partnership?
1: We sure have, and we've been out travelling the countryside delivering place-based workshops, so going to regional centres and delivering workshops, and our next one is in Cairns.
0: Cairns, yes. I'm looking at dates here, 19 August. Tweed Heads, 19 August, so there's two happening on one day.
1: Yeah, we're really excited to come up to Cairns.
0: Good.
1: Because we know the demand is there. Cairns wasn't on the radar in the first instance, but, you know, we listen to what community wants and community want us there, so we're coming.
0: Thank you. Fantastic. And we're talking about women in business, all industries. Are we talking about people
1: all
0: already
1: industries.
0: Yeah, and people already in business or about to go in business? Is it open for anybody?
1: Anybody.
0: Lovely.
1: So if you've got an idea, you don't know what you want to do and you just need some clarity and just want to learn about the things that you need to actually turn that idea into a business, that's who we encourage to come along.
0: Good. Yes, yes, yes. Has it got to be women-led as such, the business?
1: It is preferable that the woman does lead, but we've also found during our journey that a lot of the women are helping their partners with bookkeeping or you know, administration. So we encourage them to come along too because we all know a good woman runs the man.
0: Thank you. Second that, and that's for sure. And as I said, look, it's a great opportunity for go a mile, see a mile, you know, broaden your horizons. Knowledge is power. Well, it's potential power.
1: Absolutely.
0: You still need to put action behind the knowledge, use the knowledge. So great opportunity. That's free of charge, these workshops.
1: It sure is. It's free of charge. It's from 9:30 till 1:30. We do put on morning tea and lunch and, you know, just come along and be part of a really great conversation and meet some, you know, fellow sisters that are, you know, encountering the journey.
0: Good, good,
1: at
0: good.
1: At the same time.
0: And how do people get in contact with you? Is there a website as such or...?
1: Yeah, there is. So it's all the W's, firstnationseconomics.com/financial foundations.
0: Oh, well, there
1: so,
0: it is.
1: Or there's links on our Facebook and Instagram pages that'll take you directly to that page.
0: So people can get onto those contact points and book themselves a seat at the next workshop?
1: Yeah, absolutely. So we've also got Tweed Heads on the 19th of August and we're doing Canberra. later on in the month. So if you see a workshop that's close to you,
0: check it out.
1: You know, register and come along.
0: Elaine, thank you very much. Girls Can Do Anything. Great opportunity. You keep smiling, and we'll talk soon, sister.
1: Amazing. Thank you.
0: Take care. Bye-bye.
1: Bye.
0: A beautiful yarn there, Elaine Jolliffe. Her name is First Nation Economist, FNE, Partnership and Public Relations Manager, and talking about the partnership with FNE and IBA, Indigenous Business Australia, to build financial foundation for First Nations women. So do check it out. New mob here in Far North Queensland, Cairns. The next workshop is the 19th August. Check it out, where the location and time. She did say from 9 a.m. To 1 o'clock in the afternoon, but go online and do check it out. You can go through First Nation Economics, FNE, or IBA, Indigenous Business Australia, find out where the venue is. Have you seen Yarn Up Strong? Add to the conversation here, Natural Talk Black, that deadly number here, 1-800-422-416.

0: Hey, which way are you mob? We got Talk Black with Uncle Trevor. Murray from the Curry. Call in on 1-800-422-416. Jindaba napi bamada. Jindaba kachinda bamada. Jindaba gadan. Jindaba listen.
1: I've got this story to tell about my people.
2: Which way?
1: What did I...

0: Yeah, welcome back to your daily program, National Talk Black. That daily number here, 1-800-422-416. Call the number, Yana, is yours truly, Trevor Tim, Trinity Trev, Murray from the Curry. 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BBM, Bummerbib Media, 98.7 FM. And we go across the nation thanks to NERS, National Radio Service. I'm going to catch up a deadly yarn with a deadly brother. We're talking a Norman Eagle. Now, he's very successful in breaking the Guinness World Record for Burpee Broad Jump Marathon. I spoke to the lad before doing this about a month ago. We're talking about 197 hours of burpee.
1: That was the record.
0: Yeah. I've got the brother on the line now. My brother, Norman, how are you?
2: Yeah, good. Thanks, Trevor. Yeah, thanks for having me again.
0: Yeah, brother. Thanks for coming back. Look, congratulations. So you broke the Guinness Book of Record for burpees, broad jump marathon. So tell us how long you did it for, how you feeling now, when did you do it? And how are you feeling now? You still got the pain? Talk to me.
2: Yeah, thanks. On the 3rd of July, I started at Warristay High School there.
0: Yep.
2: And 197 hours was the time to beat. And 197.54 was the time to beat. So I came in with 180.36.
0: Yep.
2: So I broke the record by 17 hours and 20 minutes, achieving just a bit over 30,000 burpees in the marathon distance. And had a little rest, a few beers and a bit of a rest, and then come back and went on for another 3-point-something kilometres to finish up with 45.3 kilometres to be the first person in the world
0: 45.
2: To achieve 45.3
0: kilometres. So we're talking burpee and then step forward, burpee, step forward.
2: Burpee jump.
0: Burpee jump. Yeah, thank you.
2: Burpee jump, yeah.
0: Righty, jump. So 45.3
2: k's. Yeah. Yeah, so
0: I pull my hamstring walking that, you know what I'm saying?
2: Yeah, in the end, the Guinness World Record, we haven't applied with them yet, and we're not sure, but we end up getting the Australian Book of Records title.
0: Yes.
2: Which are sort of affiliated with the World Book of Records.
0: Mm.
2: They sort of venture off the World Book of Records, but they're affiliated with them.
0: Yes.
2: And so my records are standing the two world records, yeah, one for the fastest marathon and one for the first person to be the fastest time to do the ultra marathon.
0: My brother, what's it in aid of?
2: It was obviously just years of just challenging myself in ways to better myself, work on habits that I've picked up along my lifetime. And I think setting these challenges, last year I did 100,000 burpees just for fun. And when someone sent me his video at the end of December, I thought, oh yeah, we'll have a crack at this. And, you know, 8 months ago I was training for life. And then 8 months later I've got two world records now, so...
0: Fantastic. So when we're talking about 45.3 kilometres of burpee, jump, burpee, jump, burpee, jump, we're talking about over 200 hours. Could you work at the moment, don't you?
2: Yeah.
0: So you took time off to do that, and how long was that 45.3 kilometres, 205 hours? How long are we talking? A day working, a break, sleep overnight, come back next...
2: Yeah, look, Trevor,
0: it
2: took a bit over 205 hours to achieve this 205 hours and 47 minutes. In the end, I achieved 31,885 burpees in total. I end up with rhabdo. Rhabdo is a pretty serious injury that can eat away at your muscles, causes inflammation in your limbs and stuff, and I had this for about 3 days, and my arms and my hands were all swollen.
0: Yes.
2: And I probably slept, I could only imagine, 15 to 20 hours in the whole duration of the 8.5 days. So it wasn't much sleep.
0: 8.5 days.
2: It took me to, is it roughly about 205
0: hours? A week and a bit, yep. Fantastic. So, my mind's blown here in regard to the process, the thought and behind it. We are humans. We are creatures of habit. And as you stated, all the bad habits that you had. So doing something like this, make it all good habits, you know what I mean? But it just opens your eyes to, well, it gets people open their eyes to where they're at, what they're doing, how they're traveling, that mental strain, you know, mental health.
2: Yeah.
0: And taking control.
2: I believe everyone has a struggle in some way in life. For me, it was to better myself and work on my addictions and bad traits that I had as a human, and you know, I'm not perfect still at the moment, but I'm still working.
0: No one is. Yep, that's right.
2: Working on myself.
0: Still working on yourself. Yeah.
2: I think just having challenges in place keeps you focused and driven.
0: Yeah,
2: gives you purpose, And for me, like I said, you know, only 8 months ago, I was just training for life. And now to be able to say that my name's in the record history books.
0: There you go. That's achievement in itself. So, I don't know, a bit early now, but have you got another challenge coming up, or what's your thought process, or where are you going?
2: Yeah, so I finally got rid of my rhabdo, which has left my system, so my levels are back to normal. I'm probably going to give it a month or so before I hit the pyramid. So the pyramid was...
0: We had the pyramid race last weekend.
2: Yeah, the pyramid, I was achieving the height of Mount Everest, so I have to go up and down 10 times. So it could just take me a little bit under 2 days, that's one, so...
0: Yeah, gotcha.
2: But if I can do burpees for 8.5,
0: Pyramid's a breeze. Pyramid is a breeze. For those listeners out there, the pyramid is the mountain south of Cairns, Gordonvale, the township of Gordonvale, and, it looks like a pyramid. It's a beautiful mountain, high as a pyramid, and Norman Eigel's looking at tackling that 10 times up. And we just finished. We have the race annually at the pyramid, which was last weekend. Of course, he was in rest mode, but he's keen to look it up. You was there?
2: I was there. I was watching, yeah.
0: Yeah, watching. Thank you. Rest mode, thank you. But we'll tackle that.
2: Yeah.
0: So for those listeners just joined us, 45.3 kilometres, newly record set time of 205 hours, 47 minutes, 47 seconds, burpees. And that's a burpee broad jump, that is, marathon. And Norman Eigel did that early July.
2: Yep.
0: And there we are, brother.
2: And Trev, to be, hasn't really sunk in yet, but to be the only second person in the world to achieve the marathon and the first person to have done the ultra marathon in the world is quite crazy when you think about the whole world of 8.5 or 3 billion people, you know?
0: Yeah. And like I said, you use that as a tool to open people's eyes, to talk about their habits, to talk about their mental health and what have you.
2: Of course,
0: it's helped you, but maybe can help somebody else.
2: Oh, yeah. Like I said before, everyone's struggling through something. And if you find something that you feel uncomfortable.

0: mechanical human body that we have.
1: Yeah, yeah.
0: You know what I mean?
1: That's right.
0: And the mind that goes with it that drives that mechanism.
1: That's right, yeah. And also, just before we wrap it up there, Trevor, I just wanted to let you know that we raised a bit of money for Rosies as well.
0: Rosies.
1: So, yeah, that, which is awesome. And I'm grateful for all the sponsors and people who donated and the volunteers who volunteered their time. None of that would have been possible if all these people didn't contribute in some way.
0: How much money was raised, Norm?
1: Because the money raised was going towards spending the money towards the event as well.
0: Yep.
1: So we end up raising close to 28, but we're probably going to end up using 10 for the event itself. Cool. And the rest is going to Rosies, yeah.
0: Fantastic. Rosies, a local homeless support charity here in Cairns that prepares and serves food to those in need. Good on you, brother. Tell us about the volunteers, the people that supported you for the 8 days doing the burpee jump. How many involved? Was it all at the Warri State High School here in Cairns?
1: Yes, it was. Yeah, it was about bloody 40-odd people there. And, some people I didn't even know. First time I met them, and it was quite a good experience to bring everyone together.
0: Yep.
1: There was a lot of people I knew. And
0: a lot of cheering going on, supporting you, motivating you, inspiring you.
1: It was awesome. And, I don't need too many people to inspire me to get motivated, but to see people and random people and people like old ladies crying and just anyone coming down, yelling out from the pool, anyone that supported and came down and, showed their love and, got me over the line was much appreciated from the bottom of my heart, yeah.
0: Fantastic. Tell us about the breakup of it all. So would you do like 4 hours, have a break, have lunch, what have you, 4 hours, or how'd you go in there 8 days?
1: Oh, yeah, I just kept going. Whenever I felt like having something to eat, I'd stop. But, I don't really know the exact time of rest that I had in total, but
0: sure. So there wasn't you just kept going.
1: The first day I went 24 hours straight. Yeah.
0: Okay.
1: Yeah.
0: So the rest of the day, were you working, training for this?
1: Like I said earlier, there, Trevor, I was just training for life.
0: Yeah. Thank you. Okay.
1: I was just working. I was running ultra marathons. And all right. I was doing
0: so
1: all
0: you
1: this.
0: Fit capacity was pretty up there.
1: Yeah. Yeah. Yep, yeah. Gotcha. My conditioning. Yeah. It just happened to be that I was obviously conditioned in some way to be able to attack this and come out without any serious injuries.
0: Yeah, brother. No, fantastic. The group of people working alongside you, the volunteers, what sort of work were they doing? There with the water, what, have an umbrella? Was it in the shade or was that in the sun?
1: Yeah.
0: What did you do? I'm just trying to paint the picture for the people.
1: People walking beside me would be obviously walking in the rain, the heat.
0: Yeah, gotcha.
1: Other people that would
0: going around a football oval, was it?
1: I was just going back and forwards in a 100-metre strip there.
0: Yeah, gotcha, on the football field, so to speak.
1: And Yeah, pretty much.
0: Yeah.
1: And a few other people were just sitting in the under a gazebo, sort of writing down the times and laps and number of burpees it took me to get from one side to the other. And, yeah, it was quite we always had to have about 4 people roughly there at all times plus me, yeah.
0: Sure.
1: And there's also other people just giving their time just to be there to support me.
0: Fantastic.
1: So, which was amazing, yeah.
0: Look, I congratulate you. It is one hell of a task, but use that task to support others.
1: Of course, yes.
0: Help Rosies, a local homeless support charity here in Cairns.
1: That's right, yeah.
0: But just to have people having a look at the achievement and what a human being can do. You know what I mean?
1: Yeah, of course, yeah.
0: That's for a young person who's struggling in high school at the moment. You can become a doctor.
1: Oh.
0: You know what I mean?
1: Yeah, yeah.
0: You know?
1: So
0: to anybody out there, whether you're a paraplegic, you know what I mean?
1: Of course.
0: You're in goals and dreams, you're still living.
1: Yeah, yeah.
0: Be active with your life, you know?
1: Yeah, of course, yeah, 100%.
0: Norman, look, fantastic. I am mind blown. I congratulate you. Bummer Bipper Media support you. Fantastic. Thank you for the yarn. Want to please keep in touch with your next adventure. You're talking about the pyramid, 10 times up there. That'd be a hell of a task. Have you got a date for that?
1: No date yet, but a couple of years ago I attempted it. I attempted it then and I did it 5 times in 19 hours or something. So this is just something I need to finish and a couple other local ones before I attack something major again.
0: And Murray, I haven't mowed my lawn for 5 weeks. You know what I'm saying?
1: Yeah, yeah.
0: You make me feel guilty. I'm going home to mow my lawn this afternoon.
1: I'll come over there.
0: Brother, good talking with you. Hey, stay daily, my brother, and we'll yarn soon, eh?
1: Cheers, brother.
0: Oh,
1: thanks,
0: beautiful. There it is, a Norman Eagle and a Guinness World Record breaker for burpee broad jump marathon. and looked fantastic. He completed that 45.3 kilometres up and down a football field virtually, set a time of 205 hours, 47 minutes and 47 seconds. Previous record set on the 14th of October back in 2025, 197 hours, 54 minutes. That's what he had to beat at 42.
2: Hello, I'm Lachlan Gray. The federal opposition is urging the government to take decisive action on migration after a postponed speech by the Home Affairs Minister. Tony Burke was due to address migration changes today, but elements could not be finalised in time. The federal opposition claims housing shortages will last another 7 years, even if net overseas migration immediately fell in line with government targets. National Senator Bridget McKenzie says something has to be done.
3: So whilst Labor's trying to come up with a plan to get their 2 million people target under control, I say 2 million new arrivals is too many.
2: A 45-year-old man and a 23-year-old woman have been found dead inside a rural Queensland home. It is being treated as a suspected murder-suicide. The incident sent nearby streets into lockdown for 8 hours after officers responded to reports of a serious assault. If you or someone you know needs help, contact 1-800-RESPECT. One Nation leader Pauline Hanson is accusing the nation's education system of being biased against her. It follows revelations students across Australia are set to walk out of class next week in protest of the minor party. Ms Hanson says teachers are promoting their own political views onto students.
4: I've had kids that have said to me, I wanted to do an essay on you, right? Because they said, do one on your hero. The teacher said, he said, I picked you. And the teacher said, no, you can't do it on her. She's too controversial.
2: Labor MP Ed Husic has been discharged from hospital after being involved in a car crash on Tuesday. In a statement, Husic revealed he was on his way home when his car was hit by a truck travelling 80 kilometres an hour. He will be taking a break from parliamentary duties. Hundreds of Qantas ground workers plan to hold a vote on possible industrial action, alleging low-wage tactics are still being used across regional and freight operations. And Coles will donate the equivalent of 1,000 meals for every goal scored in every AFL game this week, starting tonight. Chief Executive Officer of food charity Second Bite, Daniel Moorfield, says many Australians continue to suffer in silence.
5: So one in three households across Australia are food insecure. And so their hardest question isn't who wins the footy this weekend, it's how they're going to put dinner on the table. So this initiative really helps with that.
2: Checking sport, Essendon is into the final stages of interviewing for its next head coach. James Hurd, Mark McVeigh, Murray Davis and Jamie Graham still in the hunt after Dean Solomon pulled out. Round 22 gets underway tonight at Marvel, Western Bulldogs up against North Melbourne. Socceroos World Cup star Nestori Iraconda is on the cusp of finalising the biggest deal of his career, a $24.5 million transfer to Sporting Lisbon. And in tennis, Alexei Popyrin is through to the round of 32 in Montreal. That's the latest. I'm Lachlan Gray.
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0: Hello, I'm Chris McCarthy. The federal government claims new e-bike regulations will help make Australian roads safer. Labor has tasked the Consumer Watchdog with developing a national safety standard for battery-powered devices. The move aims to ensure e-bike sale regulations are consistent across every state and territory. Assistant Competition Minister Andrew Lee says the change will help reduce injuries.
1: This work is about what can be sold and ensuring that Australians have the confidence that when they buy an e-bike, it's safe, and ensuring that people who don't use e-bikes aren't put at risk by bikes that are too fast, overpowered, or easily modified.
0: The opposition is urging the government to take decisive action on migration after Home Affairs Minister Tony Burke postponed a keynote address. The coalition claims even if net overseas migration immediately fell in line with government targets, housing shortages will last another 7 years. Victim advocates are praising the High Court's decision to overturn the reduced sentence for Emma Lovell's killer. Queensland's Court of Appeal was challenged by the Attorney General, with the original sentence reinstated for the 2022 Boxing Day murder. Victims First co-founder Lindy Atkinson says judges must prioritise victims and their families.
2: I believe that judges are still erring on the side of the offenders and their rights. What about the rights of the victims that we see? We have 300 victims and we see how hurt they are every day.
0: There have been another 16 positive bird flu cases in Victoria, with greater crested terns, a silver gull and a magpie found dead. The CSIRO has also confirmed another 6 cases in South Australia. There are now 123 cases of the disease across the country, but it hasn't spread to the poultry system. Qantas is facing potential industrial action from ground staff at its regional and freight services. The Transport Workers Union says its employees have decided to vote on whether they should strike over subpar pay and safety conditions. In a statement, the airline says there's no immediate risk of industrial action. Qantas says it's committed to reaching an agreement which includes improved pay and conditions for workers while ensuring a sustainable business. Also making news, a new survey has found members of Generation Z feel less confident about and are less likely to act on their consumer rights if something goes wrong with a product or it doesn't arrive. Checking sport, Brisbane coach Chris Fagan says he's not losing any sleep over Lachie Neale touring Collingwood's facilities last week. The Lions Premiership player was taken through the Magpies' home base last Friday. Socceroos World Cup star Nestoria Akunda is on the cusp of finalising the biggest deal of his career. English Championship club Watford reportedly accepting Sporting Lisbon's $24.5 million offer for the young gun. And Aussie Meyer Joint has advanced to the next round of the Canada Tennis Open. That's the latest. I'm Chris McCarthy.
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4: These are my friends. These are definitely my friends. This is the first lesson in me realizing I wasn't alone.

their acceptance. It's making me feel a bit awkward. Let's dance again, shall we?

It's time to do your census. 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

fashion, I got it. Anything them wear, I bought it. Them girl be mad, baby girl, I pay for your tax and I brag about it. Bad girl one right upon it. Skinny tip, bop, bop, bop, bop. Big girl over here, she bout it. Back up the team.

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0: Good afternoon, I'm Chris McCarthy. The cycling industry says stricter e-bike regulations are long overdue amid a surge in injuries caused by the vehicles. The federal government is developing a national safety standard for e-bikes and other battery-powered devices. This will include a ban on high-powered vehicles to align with international settings. Peter Burke from Bicycle Industries Australia says it will create a consistent approach across jurisdictions.
1: We've got road laws that we've seen a lot introduced in states like Queensland, New South Wales, but we don't have the controls of sales or import at the moment, and these regulations that have been proposed are certainly going to introduce consistency.
0: One Nation leader Pauline Hanson has accused Australia's education system of being biased against her. A group of high school and university students has announced plans to walk out of classes next week in protest of the party's policy platform. Senator Hanson claims it's the result of teachers promoting their own political views onto students. Qantas is facing potential industrial action from ground staff at its regional and freight services. The Transport Workers Union says its employees have decided to vote on whether they should strike over subpar pay and safety conditions. Spokesperson Emily McMillan claims the operator has been ignoring concerns from its employees and regulators.
2: They're not listening and they're not improving what needs to happen there. This is a workplace where there was a fatality last year. We've had 14 provisional improvement notices placed on the company in the last 2 months, and we've got a company that continues to ignore its workforce.
0: In a statement, Qantas says there's no immediate risk of industrial action. The airline says it's committed to reaching an agreement which includes improved pay and conditions for workers while ensuring a sustainable business. A new survey has found younger shoppers are less likely to know and use their consumer rights if they have any issues with a product. Boomers were the most likely to seek a refund or replacement, while Gen Z fell significantly behind. Consumer Policy Research Centre Chief Executive Erin Turner says we need online retailers to be better in how to respond to complaints and concerns.
3: That starts with how big companies treat us. So younger Australians, get across your Australian consumer law rights. You can use them and you can get a refund when something breaks.
0: Also making news, the federal government is considering shelving its proposed gambling reforms rather than agreeing to changes proposed by other parties. Checking sport, Dolphins skipper Tom Gilbert won't take the struggling Broncos for granted in Saturday's battle for Brisbane. The reigning premiers are out of the finals race but hold a 6-1 record in the crosstown rivalry. Alexi Popperin has advanced to the third round of the Canadian Open. He joins fellow Aussies Alex De Minaur, Maya Joint and Talia Gibson in the round of 32. And FIFA President Gianni Infantino is under pressure to keep his job after having to apologise for his botched plan to sell stakes in the World Cup. That's the very latest. I'm Chris McCarthy. We'll

our party, we can do what we want. It's our party, we can say what we want. It's our party, we can love what we want. We can kiss who we want, we can screw what we want. It's our party, we can do what we want.

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Koori Classics on 3KND, cool and

0: Buddha, Nana Claire Hayes, and Undawoma, 3KND, Cool and Deadly Radio, Melbourne. Kala, mora.
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0: Good afternoon, I'm Chris McCarthy. One Nation leader Pauline Hanson has accused Australia's education system of being biased against her. A group of high school and university students have announced plans to walk out of classes next week in protest of her party's policy platform. Senator Hanson claims it's the result of teachers promoting their own political views onto students.
1: This has been going on for years. Teachers that are so left-leaning, so full of hate, have been teaching about One Nation for years that we are racist, and they've been negative in their attitudes towards myself and the party.
0: The ABC has apologised for a segment of its Race Around the World program which referenced Gina Rinehart. The Ombudsman found the film did not breach the ABC's editorial policies, but the broadcaster has acknowledged it fell short of community expectations. The ABC says it will amend editorial guidance as it applies to violence and the relevant material has been removed from ABC platforms. Cycling advocates say new e-bike legislation will give customers confidence what they're purchasing is safe. The federal government has tasked the ACCC with developing a national safety standard for e-bikes and other battery-powered devices to prevent high-powered bikes and scooters from being sold. We Ride director Stephen Hodge has told Nine the changes will ensure clarity at the bike shop.
2: It really helps parents and others who want to go in and buy a bike, whether for their children or themselves, to know where they stand and to avoid being the unwitting kind of facilitators of bringing, you know, dangerous non-compliant machines onto our streets and on our footpaths.
0: An insider betting charge laid against NRL hooker Brandon Smith has been dropped by prosecutors because of a lack of evidence. Smith's lawyer says his client is satisfied with the result and wants to get on with his life. The Rabbitohs star is still facing a separate allegation he supplied cocaine to a fellow player last year. And behavioural scientists believe postnatal advice should identify the risks of fatigued driving. A Monash University study shows 9 in 10 new mums and dads are getting behind the wheel while sleep-deprived. Associate Professor Sian Koppel says most are opting for short-term management strategies,
3: such as drinking coffee or listening to music or a podcast or opening car windows to stay alert. But they didn't really report that they were doing things like taking a nap or not driving in the first place.
0: Checking sport, the AFL Players Association says it's in discussions with the league over reports of a player signing a contract to exonerate his club of its responsibility for future brain trauma. News Corp reporting Geelong signed the deal with a player 2 years ago. Brisbane Lions coach Chris Fagan admits he had no idea star Lachie Neale had toured Collingwood's facilities. And Pakistan has completed its first overseas men's test win in 3 years with an 8-wicket victory over the West Indies. That's the latest. I'm Chris McCarthy.

Hello, this is Jason Tamling from the Mary River. What's where I'm from now? All right, you're listening to 3KND Cool and Deadly.

and so were those who did the fighting. In World War II, the average age of the combat soldier was 26. In Vietnam, he was 19. In Vietnam, he was 19.

0: Good afternoon, I'm Chris McCarthy. The Albanese government says it's having constructive discussions with the Coalition and the Greens over its gambling reforms. Labor is struggling to get its measures passed, which would clamp down on the number of betting ads aired on TV, radio and online. But the opposition and Greens argue the reforms are still too weak. Communications Minister Annika Wells says they strike the right balance.
1: I'm having constructive discussions with both the Shadow Communications Minister for the Coalition and the Shadow Communications Spokesperson for the Greens. We'll keep those discussions going. We'd love to see this passed.
0: One Nation claims the federal government is intimidated by its hard stance on migration as the party continues to surge in the polls. Leader Pauline Hanson has pledged to end a skilled migration scam and has reiterated calls to cap Australia's annual intake at 130,000. The comments follow Home Affairs Minister Tony Burke postponing a key speech where he was set to announce migration cuts. One of the men convicted of killing Perth teenager Cassius Turvey has had his appeal against his 9-year jail sentence dismissed. The 15-year-old schoolboy was chased down and beaten with a metal trolley pole and later died in hospital in 2022. Mitchell Forth was convicted of manslaughter after he encouraged the chase. WA's Court of Appeal today rejected the argument. Forth's sentence was manifestly excessive and dismissed his appeal. The ABC will review its editorial guidelines to ensure they reflect community standards after airing an offensive short film. The video called for mining magnate Gina Rinehart to be assaulted. The ABC has apologised to Mrs. Rinehart for airing the film 3 weeks ago after she threatened legal action. But the ombudsman governing the national broadcaster claims the film did not breach the ABC's editorial standards. Scientists are calling for more funding for research into genetic conditions among children. Today marks the annual Genes for Genes Day fundraiser, with proceeds going toward the Children's Medical Research Institute in finding new cures and treatments. Spokesperson Dr. Katie Giles says genetic conditions are impacting a growing number of kids around the world.
2: There's about 1 in 20 children that are living with genetic conditions or birth defects, and all of our research goes towards trying to find cures or trying to find better treatments to really help these children and their families.
0: And a magpie is among 16 further deaths as a result of the H5 bird flu in Victoria. Checking sport, Brisbane coach Chris Fagan says he's not losing any sleep over Lachie Neale touring Collingwood's facilities last week. The Lions Premiership player was taken through the Magpies' home base on Friday. The Waratahs have signed veteran halves Bernard Foley and Nick Phipps. The pair played for the Tars when they won their one and only Super Rugby title in 2014. And Aussie Maya Joint has upset Sorana Cîrstea to move into the third round of the Canada Tennis Open. That's the very latest. I'm Chris McCarthy.
3: What was that?
4: They were in a hurry. Must be 4 o'clock.
3: You know what that means.
4: Time to drive home
3: on 3K&D.
4: Cool and deadly.
3: Yes, that's right. Same black time, same black channel, same black bulla. Yes, it is time for the drive home once again. Thanks for joining me. As per usual, we're going to get straight into the tunes and I'll come back and talk to you in a sec. And hey, you know what? Besides being cool and deadly, there's one thing you can always count on around here. We're always on time.

How good is that? That is the latest from the Rubens. That's the title track off their Goanna album. Now, from latest tracks, we're going to throw it back to 1999 to an absolute classic. It's from their The Gift of the Game album. And hey, you know, they're giving away the game for free. You know what I'm talking about. Come, my lady, come, my lady. This is Crazy Town with Butterfly. And you're on the drive home with Joshy. Let's keep it cool and deadly.

Oh, aren't we all ready, Lizzo? Yes, To Be Loved from Lizzo there. We had Olivia Dean with one of her latest singles, Baby Steps, in the middle there. And, of course, Crazy Dad with Butterfly at the top. Oh, what do we got? Balmy 15 degrees today. Bit wet. Supposed to be clearing up tomorrow, or at least getting a bit of sun. But tell you what, though, that lawn's not going to be getting done anytime soon. These spongy soil down here, tell you what. Anyway, before I start giving away all my gardening tips, let's keep it moving. This next one, a bit of a language warning. This is Q-Tip with Varvrin' Thing. Hey, take it easy on them roads. Be patient with each other. We're all trying to get home. And as always, try and keep it cool and deadly, eh?

Yes, George Thorogood there with Traitorite. Woo. Yeah, I hope you young fellas were taking notes, because I know a lot of you hardheads out there could use some dating tips from the man himself, Mr. George Thorogood. They don't call him Thorogood for nothing, eh? All right, what are we? Just past 4:30. And I know the World Cup is over, but Ricky Martin, that man, he's always excited for it. So I'm going to keep it moving. This is Ricky Martin with The Cup of Life. Got some Billie Eilish on the way and Bobby Brown coming too. All right, let's keep going.

Yo, this is your computer here. When I'm not busy watching YouTube and catching up with my cousins on the Facebook, I am listening to 3KND on the live streaming on their website 3KND.org.au. Check it out.

Yeah, a bit of Bobby Brown for your drive home. Now, not to be confused with that little white girl from that Stranger Things show. All right, nearly time for the news. We're going to keep it moving. This one here, it's a new one from Kate Miller-Heidke. When was the last time you heard anything from her? Oh, well, she's got a new track out. It's called Holiday. Go and check out the film clip because it's a laugh. It's just a good bit of wholesome fun. Genesis Owusu with Big Dog is coming, and no doubt are going to ask you not to speak because the news is on. All right, you Bob. Talk to you in a sec.

0: Good afternoon, I'm Chris McCarthy. The opposition maintains the federal government needs to change its gambling bill to win its support. Labor is seeking to limit the number of wagering ads that can be shown on TV, radio and online. The legislation is currently friendless in the Senate, with the Coalition and the Greens both seeking amendments. Deputy Liberal Leader Jane Hume says there are significant issues that need to be addressed.
1: We'd also like to see some control over the inducements that some of these online gambling agencies and companies are using to essentially entice people to maintain their problem gambling addiction.
0: Prime Minister Anthony Albanese will meet his Vietnamese counterpart in Canberra next week. The two leaders will discuss ways of deepening cooperation across defence, energy and the economy. Australia and Vietnam share a close relationship and have both signed a comprehensive strategic partnership. One Nation says it would end skilled migration scams, arguing there needs to be an overhaul of who should be allowed into the country. Party leader Pauline Hanson has reiterated her intention to cut Australia's migration rate at 130,000. Senator Hanson has told News 24 the major parties have failed to address the migration issue.
2: Why bring in so many people that don't fit the needs that we want in Australia? We don't need any more Uber drivers, nail technicians, dog walkers. These people, gone. Stop all that.
0: The federal government claims new e-bike regulations will help make Australian roads safer. Labor has tasked the consumer watchdog with developing a national standard for battery-powered devices. The move aims to ensure e-bike sale regulations are consistent across all jurisdictions. Younger shoppers are being urged to make sure they know their rights. A survey has found members of Generation Z feel less confident about and are less likely to act on their consumer rights if something goes wrong with a product or it doesn't arrive. Consumer Policy Research Centre Chief Executive Erin Turner says the lack of response from online retail giants may be contributing.
3: There's definitely a relationship between how online retailers treat us and the lack of confidence younger Gen Z consumers have. We know that older Australians know their rights. They feel really confident using them, and we want everyone to be at that level.
0: And the ABC has apologised for a segment which referenced billionaire mining magnate Gina Rinehart, acknowledging it did not meet community expectations. Checking sport, the AFL Players Association says it's in discussions with the league over reports of a player signing a contract to exonerate his club of responsibility for brain trauma. News Corp reporting Geelong signed the deal 2 years ago. Forwards Aiden Ross and Miles Amatozero have earned their first test starts in Wallabies gold, selected to play Japan on Saturday night. And FIFA President Gianni Infantino is under pressure to keep his job after having to apologise for his botched plan to sell stakes in the World Cup. That's the latest. I'm Chris McCarthy.
4: 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Speaking of listening anywhere, I don't know where I was going with that segue, but when was the last time you heard this song? It's Punjabi MC. He's teaming up with Hove, Jay-Z, and this is way back to 2003. This is Beware of the Boys, the Jay-Z remix. Let's get into it. You're on the drive home with Joshy.

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1: Thank you for that, Kim Scott. Yes, you are listening to 3KND, and you tuned in to the drive home with Joshy. Just under an hour to go with me. Hope you're enjoying the show so far. I know I am. All right, now I've got another classic for you here. I can't remember the last time I heard this one played out in full. This is Earth Gang. Hey, Earth Gang? No, another favourite rapper of mine. This is Earth Boy featuring Mia Dyson on vocals. This is from 2007. And this is Over Before It Began. Got some Little River Band on the way as well. Stick around. And hey, try and keep it cool and deadly.

How lovely was that? Mark Atkins there, bit of dream time in the meantime. All right, now it's not very good weather for it, but hey, I've got a couple of Scissor Sisters. They want to take your mama out all night, they reckon. And as long as you bring her home fat and happy, you're all right with me. All right, let's keep it moving. So yeah, Scissor Sisters right now, we'd take your mama out all night.

Yeah, well, I don't know about all that. Even better than the real thing there from U2. But hey, if anyone's going to know, it's going to be Bono. You know, if it's better than the real thing or not. Had some Electric Fields in the middle there, as well as Tom Petty's American Girl. All right, now I've put a couple of first plays on the station for you today. And this is a band out of Meanjin, Brisbane, that I was a little upset not to see in the system. Because they've been around for years, quite prolific. The band, of course, is Ballpark Music. And the track I'm going to play is an old favourite of mine. And this is It's Nice to Be Alive. You're listening to The Drive Home with Joshy here at 3KND. Let's keep it cool and deadly.

A lovely one there from Chanel Lauren, Growing Pains, that one is. All right, you mob, it's just about time for me to hit the road. Jack? Nah, again. Nah, it is time for me to get out of here, though. I hope you've enjoyed today's show. Come back tomorrow. It's Friday, baby. We're going to fire up. I will leave you with one I haven't played in a little while on this station, on this show, I should say. An absolute favourite of mine from ABBA. This is Voulez-vous. And then James Taylor is going to get us to the 6 o'clock news with a bit of Fire and Rain. A nice slow one to ease us out of the show. All right, you mob. I'll catch you tomorrow. Yow!

0: Hello, I'm Chris McCarthy. Business groups have raised concerns over One Nation's plan to radically overhaul Australia's migration system. Party leader Pauline Hanson argues the skilled migration scheme is being scammed by some people coming into the country. The business sector claims One Nation's proposal to drastically slash the migration rate would hurt the economy. Acting Prime Minister Richard Marles says there needs to be a sensible discussion about the nation's migration policy.
1: Migration obviously plays a really significant part in our economy, but it needs to happen at a sustainable rate, and that's why we put in place the policies that we've done.
0: A suppression order has been lifted on the trial of former broadcaster Alan Jones, allowing media to report previously restricted details from the past 2 days. Mr. Jones's barrister, Gabriel Bashir, has cross-examined complainant Jay, suggesting his motive for speaking out was financial. Jones has pleaded not guilty to 22 charges of indecent assault and sexual touching, 9 of which relate to complainant Jay. The federal government says it's having constructive conversations with the opposition around its gambling reforms. Labor is struggling to get its measures passed, which would clamp down on the number of betting ads aired on TV, radio and online. The legislation is currently friendless in the Senate, with the Coalition and the Greens arguing it doesn't go far enough. New regulations are expected to simplify efforts to police illegal e-bikes. The ACCC has been asked to develop a national standard around the import and sale of e-bikes and scooters. Director of cycling advocacy group WeRide, Stephen Hodge, says it will unify the currently confusing legislation around the country.
2: Because what we've had is we've had a bit of a hodgepodge situation where states and territories are putting in place their own legislation without this sort of national leadership. Now we have the leadership. Everyone will know where they stand, and it should make it easier to enforce.
0: NRL player Brandon Smith says he wants to get on with his life now an insider betting charge against him has been dropped. Prosecutors have withdrawn the allegation, citing a lack of evidence. The Rabbitohs star is still facing a separate allegation he supplied cocaine to a fellow player in 2025. And greater crested terns, a seagull and a magpie are among a further 16 birds to die from avian flu. There are now 123 confirmed H5 bird flu cases across the country, but it hasn't spread to the poultry system. Checking sport, Essendon is expected to announce its new coach next week. Interim coach Dean Solomon has ruled himself out of the process, with the club conducting its final interviews in the coming days. Socceroos World Cup star Nestori Iracunda is moving from English club Watford to Portugal's Sporting Lisbon, the transfer reportedly worth $24.5 million. And Aussie tennis stars Alex de Minaur and Talia Gibson are in action tonight in the round of 32 of the Canada Open. That's the very latest. I'm Chris McCarthy. Get

0: Hi, I'm Vic Sims, and you're listening to 3KND Cool and Deadly. Keep tuning in, because this is the only place in Melbourne where you can get 24-hour blackfella music.
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0: Yeah. Sounded like that.
1: Be lively.
2: Good evening, I'm Chris McCarthy. Uber drivers and dog walkers would be among the migrants banned if One Nation were to win government. Federal politics reporter Nelson Scott.
3: One Nation has laid out more of its migration agenda, promising mass deportations of illegal immigrants and reiterating calls to cap Australia's annual intake at 130,000. Leader Pauline Hanson also believes some migrants are scamming the system and many low-skilled workers shouldn't be getting visas. Senator Hanson says she doesn't care if this hurts some businesses.
4: Why bring in so many people that don't fit the needs that we want?
3: Acting Prime Minister Richard Marles argues there needs to be a sensible discussion around migration.
5: Migration obviously plays a really significant part in our economy.
3: Australia's migration rate has started to come down, but there are concerns infrastructure still can't cope with the number of people coming in. Nelson Scott, Canberra.
2: The opposition has welcomed new e-bike regulations, but argues the changes are long overdue. Labor has tasked the ACCC with developing a national safety standard for e-bikes, which will see a ban on the sale of high-powered devices. Legislation aimed at slowing the growth of spending within the NDIS will be put to a vote in the Senate later this month. Labor has reached a tacit agreement with the coalition. MP Ali France admits the next few years will be difficult, but changes are essential for its success.
6: I lost my leg before the NDIS. I remember the stories of real struggle for people with a disability before the NDIS. So it is about sustainability, but we also have to be honest about the NDIS is not delivering for everybody. The way it has operated, the market has been completely distorted.
2: The ABC has apologised for a segment of its Race Around the World program which referenced Gina Rinehart. The Ombudsman found the film did not breach the ABC's editorial policies, but the broadcaster has acknowledged it fell short of community expectations. The ABC says it will amend editorial guidance as it applies to violence and the relevant material has been removed from platforms. Also making news, NRL player Brandon Smith says he wants to get on with his life now an insider betting charge against him has been dropped, and greater crested terns, a seagull and a magpie are among a further 16 birds to die from avian flu in Victoria. There are now 123 confirmed H5 bird flu cases across the country. Checking sport, the AFL Players Association says it's in discussions with the league over reports of a player signing a contract to exonerate his club of responsibility for brain trauma. News Corp reporting Geelong signed the deal with a player 2 years ago. Brisbane Lions coach Chris Fagan admits he had no idea star Lachie Neale had toured Collingwood's facilities. And Pakistan has completed its first overseas men's test win in 3 years with an 8-wicket victory over the West Indies in Trinidad. That's the latest. I'm Chris McCarthy. Three!

0: Good evening, I'm Chris McCarthy. Uber drivers and dog walkers would be among the migrants banned if One Nation were to win government. Federal politics reporter Nelson Scott.
1: One Nation has laid out more of its migration agenda, promising mass deportations of illegal immigrants and reiterating calls to cap Australia's annual intake at 130,000. Leader Pauline Hanson also believes some migrants are scamming the system and many low-skilled workers shouldn't be getting visas. Senator Hanson says she doesn't care if this hurts some businesses.
2: Why bring in so many people that don't fit the needs that we want?
1: Acting Prime Minister Richard Marles argues there needs to be a sensible discussion around migration.
3: Migration obviously plays a really significant part in our economy.
1: Australia's migration rate has started to come down, but there are concerns infrastructure still can't cope with the number of people coming in. Nelson Scott, Canberra.
0: The opposition has welcomed new e-bike regulations, but argues the changes are long overdue. Labor has tasked the ACCC with developing a national safety standard for e-bikes, which will see a ban on the sale of high-powered devices. Legislation aimed at slowing the growth of spending within the NDIS will be put to a vote in the Senate later this month. Labor has reached a tacit agreement with the coalition. MP Ali France admits the next few years will be difficult, but changes are essential for its success.
4: I lost my leg before the NDIS. I remember the stories of real struggle for people with a disability before the NDIS. So it is about sustainability, but we also have to be honest about the NDIS is not delivering for everybody. The way it has operated, the market has been completely distorted.
0: The ABC has apologised for a segment of its Race Around the World program which referenced Gina Rinehart. The Ombudsman found the film did not breach the ABC's editorial policies, but the broadcaster has acknowledged it fell short of community expectations. The ABC says it will amend editorial guidance as it applies to violence and the relevant material has been removed from platforms. Also making news, NRL player Brandon Smith says he wants to get on with his life now an insider betting charge against him has been dropped, and greater crested terns, a seagull and a magpie are among a further 16 birds to die from avian flu in Victoria. There are now 123 confirmed H5 bird flu cases across the country. Checking sport, the AFL Players Association says it's in discussions with the league over reports of a player signing a contract to exonerate his club of responsibility for brain trauma. News Corp reporting Geelong signed the deal with a player 2 years ago. Brisbane Lions coach Chris Fagan admits he had no idea star Lachie Neal had toured Collingwood's facilities. And Pakistan has completed its first overseas men's test win in 3 years with an 8-wicket victory over the West Indies in Trinidad. That's the latest. I'm Chris McCarthy.
5: Cool. Deadly.

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1: Hello, I'd like to put a request on for Lizzie Mosby. Material call from all Ibu staff here with York Island. 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

0: Good evening, I'm Chris McCarthy. Uber drivers and dog walkers would be among the migrants banned if One Nation were to win government. Federal politics reporter Nelson Scott.
1: One Nation has laid out more of its migration agenda, promising mass deportations of illegal immigrants and reiterating calls to cap Australia's annual intake at 130,000. Leader Pauline Hanson also believes some migrants are scamming the system and many low-skilled workers shouldn't be getting visas. Senator Hanson says she doesn't care if this hurts some businesses.
2: Why bring in so many people that don't fit the needs that we want?
1: Acting Prime Minister Richard Marles argues there needs to be a sensible discussion around migration.
3: Migration obviously plays a really significant part in our economy.
1: Australia's migration rate has started to come down, but there are concerns infrastructure still can't cope with the number of people coming in. Nelson Scott, Canberra.
0: The opposition has welcomed new e-bike regulations, but argues the changes are long overdue. Labor has tasked the ACCC with developing a national safety standard for e-bikes, which will see a ban on the sale of high-powered devices. Legislation aimed at slowing the growth of spending within the NDIS will be put to a vote in the Senate later this month. Labor has reached a tacit agreement with the coalition. MP Ali France admits the next few years will be difficult, but changes are essential for its success.
4: I lost my leg before the NDIS. I remember the stories of real struggle for people with a disability before the NDIS. So it is about sustainability, but we also have to be honest about the NDIS is not delivering for everybody. The way it has operated, the market has been completely distorted.
0: The ABC has apologised for a segment of its Race Around the World program which referenced Gina Rinehart. The Ombudsman found the film did not breach the ABC's editorial policies, but the broadcaster has acknowledged it fell short of community expectations. The ABC says it will amend editorial guidance as it applies to violence and the relevant material has been removed from platforms. Also making news, NRL player Brandon Smith says he wants to get on with his life now an insider betting charge against him has been dropped, and greater crested terns, a seagull and a magpie are among a further 16 birds to die from avian flu in Victoria. There are now 123 confirmed H5 bird flu cases across the country. Checking sport, the AFL Players Association says it's in discussions with the league over reports of a player signing a contract to exonerate his club of responsibility for brain trauma. News Corp reporting Geelong signed the deal with a player 2 years ago. Brisbane Lions coach Chris Fagan admits he had no idea star Lachie Neal had toured Collingwood's facilities. And Pakistan has completed its first overseas men's test win in 3 years with an 8-wicket victory over the West Indies in Trinidad. That's the latest. I'm Chris McCarthy. We'll be right back.

Hi, if you love 70s music, join me, Grant Hansen, every Monday afternoon for some 70s nostalgia from 2 to 3pm. I'll be playing you all those fabulous hits of the 70s, taking you back in time when life was fun and Australian music ruled. Songs that bring back great memories. Here, every Monday afternoon from 2 to 3pm, 70s Nostalgia, live on 3KND, cool and deadly.

0: What you doing, Papa? Hi. No. Say hi.
1: Don't know I'm no good for you.

0: Good evening, I'm Chris McCarthy. Uber drivers and dog walkers would be among the migrants banned if One Nation were to win government. Federal politics reporter Nelson Scott.
1: One Nation has laid out more of its migration agenda, promising mass deportations of illegal immigrants and reiterating calls to cap Australia's annual intake at 130,000. Leader Pauline Hanson also believes some migrants are scamming the system and many low-skilled workers shouldn't be getting visas. Senator Hanson says she doesn't care if this hurts some businesses.
2: Why bring in so many people that don't fit the needs that we want?
1: Acting Prime Minister Richard Marles argues there needs to be a sensible discussion around migration.
3: Migration obviously plays a really significant part in our economy.
1: Australia's migration rate has started to come down, but there are concerns infrastructure still can't cope with the number of people coming in. Nelson Scott, Canberra.
0: The opposition has welcomed new e-bike regulations, but argues the changes are long overdue. Labor has tasked the ACCC with developing a national safety standard for e-bikes, which will see a ban on the sale of high-powered devices. Legislation aimed at slowing the growth of spending within the NDIS will be put to a vote in the Senate later this month. Labor has reached a tacit agreement with the coalition. MP Ali France admits the next few years will be difficult, but changes are essential for its success.
4: I lost my leg before the NDIS. I remember the stories of real struggle for people with a disability before the NDIS. So it is about sustainability, but we also have to be honest about the NDIS is not delivering for everybody. The way it has operated, the market has been completely distorted.
0: The ABC has apologised for a segment of its Race Around the World program which referenced Gina Rinehart. The Ombudsman found the film did not breach the ABC's editorial policies, but the broadcaster has acknowledged it fell short of community expectations. The ABC says it will amend editorial guidance as it applies to violence and the relevant material has been removed from platforms. Also making news, NRL player Brandon Smith says he wants to get on with his life now an insider betting charge against him has been dropped, and greater crested terns, a seagull and a magpie are among a further 16 birds to die from avian flu in Victoria. There are now 123 confirmed H5 bird flu cases across the country. Checking sport, the AFL Players Association says it's in discussions with the league over reports of a player signing a contract to exonerate his club of responsibility for brain trauma. News Corp reporting DeLong signed the deal with a player 2 years ago. Brisbane Lions coach Chris Fagan admits he had no idea star Lachie Neale had toured Collingwood's facilities. And Pakistan has completed its first overseas men's test win in 3 years with an 8-wicket victory over the West Indies in Trinidad. That's the latest. I'm Chris McCarthy.
5: Cool and deadly.

G'day there, countrymen down in Victoria. It's Troy Cassadaly here. I love 3KND Cool and Deadly. They've supported me for many, many years, and I love supporting them. So stay tuned to the station that loves you.

0: Good evening, I'm Chris McCarthy. Uber drivers and dog walkers would be among the migrants banned if One Nation were to win government. Federal politics reporter Nelson Scott.
1: One Nation has laid out more of its migration agenda, promising mass deportations of illegal immigrants and reiterating calls to cap Australia's annual intake at 130,000. Leader Pauline Hanson also believes some migrants are scamming the system and many low-skilled workers shouldn't be getting visas. Senator Hanson says she doesn't care if this hurts some businesses.
2: Why bring in so many people that don't fit the needs that we want?
1: Acting Prime Minister Richard Marles argues there needs to be a sensible discussion around migration.
3: Migration obviously plays a really significant part in our economy.
1: Australia's migration rate has started to come down, but there are concerns infrastructure still can't cope with the number of people coming in. Nelson Scott, Canberra.
0: The opposition has welcomed new e-bike regulations, but argues the changes are long overdue. Labor has tasked the ACCC with developing a national safety standard for e-bikes, which will see a ban on the sale of high-powered devices. Legislation aimed at slowing the growth of spending within the NDIS will be put to a vote in the Senate later this month. Labor has reached a tacit agreement with the coalition. MP Ali France admits the next few years will be difficult, but changes are essential for its success.
4: I lost my leg before the NDIS. I remember the stories of real struggle for people with a disability before the NDIS. So it is about sustainability, but we also have to be honest about the NDIS is not delivering for everybody. The way it has operated, the market has been completely distorted.
0: The ABC has apologised for a segment of its Race Around the World program which referenced Gina Rinehart. The Ombudsman found the film did not breach the ABC's editorial policies, but the broadcaster has acknowledged it fell short of community expectations. The ABC says it will amend editorial guidance as it applies to violence and the relevant material has been removed from platforms. Also making news, NRL player Brandon Smith says he wants to get on with his life now an insider betting charge against him has been dropped, and greater crested terns, a seagull and a magpie are among a further 16 birds to die from avian flu in Victoria. There are now 123 confirmed H5 bird flu cases across the country. Checking sport, the AFL Players Association says it's in discussions with the league over reports of a player signing a contract to exonerate his club of responsibility for brain trauma. News Corp reporting Geelong signed the deal with a player 2 years ago. Brisbane Lions coach Chris Fagan admits he had no idea star Lachie Neale had toured Collingwood's facilities. And Pakistan has completed its first overseas men's test win in 3 years with an 8-wicket victory over the West Indies in Trinidad. That's the latest. I'm Chris McCarthy.

G'day, I'm Philip Adams and I prattle away on Radio National, a program called Late Night Live, but there's a better radio station than ours. But look, if I get caught saying this, I'm in deep doo-doos. 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Good on ya, 3KND.

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0: Good evening, I'm Chris McCarthy. Uber drivers and dog walkers would be among the migrants banned if One Nation were to win government. Federal politics reporter Nelson Scott.
1: One Nation has laid out more of its migration agenda, promising mass deportations of illegal immigrants and reiterating calls to cap Australia's annual intake at 130,000. Leader Pauline Hanson also believes some migrants are scamming the system and many low-skilled workers shouldn't be getting visas. Senator Hanson says she doesn't care if this hurts some businesses.
2: Why bring in so many people that don't fit the needs that we want?
1: Acting Prime Minister Richard Marles argues there needs to be a sensible discussion around migration.
3: Migration obviously plays a really significant part in our economy.
1: Australia's migration rate has started to come down, but there are concerns infrastructure still can't cope with the number of people coming in. Nelson Scott, Canberra.
0: The opposition has welcomed new e-bike regulations, but argues the changes are long overdue. Labor has tasked the ACCC with developing a national safety standard for e-bikes, which will see a ban on the sale of high-powered devices. Legislation aimed at slowing the growth of spending within the NDIS will be put to a vote in the Senate later this month. Labor has reached a tacit agreement with the coalition. MP Ali France admits the next few years will be difficult, but changes are essential for its success.
4: I lost my leg before the NDIS. I remember the stories of real struggle for people with a disability before the NDIS. So it is about sustainability, but we also have to be honest about the NDIS is not delivering for everybody. The way it has operated, the market has been completely distorted.
0: The ABC has apologised for a segment of its Race Around the World program which referenced Gina Rinehart. The Ombudsman found the film did not breach the ABC's editorial policies, but the broadcaster has acknowledged it fell short of community expectations. The ABC says it will amend editorial guidance as it applies to violence and the relevant material has been removed from platforms. Also making news, NRL player Brandon Smith says he wants to get on with his life now an insider betting charge against him has been dropped, and greater crested terns, a seagull and a magpie are among a further 16 birds to die from avian flu in Victoria. There are now 123 confirmed H5 bird flu cases across the country. Checking sport, the AFL Players Association says it's in discussions with the league over reports of a player signing a contract to exonerate his club of responsibility for brain trauma. News Corp reporting Geelong signed the deal with a player 2 years ago. Brisbane Lions coach Chris Fagan admits he had no idea star Lachie Neale had toured Collingwood's facilities. And Pakistan has completed its first overseas men's test win in 3 years with an 8-wicket victory over the West Indies in Trinidad. That's the latest. I'm Chris McCarthy.
5: KMD. KMD.

0: 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My name is Kimberly Namanya.
1: Hello.
2: 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What are you doing?
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0: Good evening, I'm Chris McCarthy. Uber drivers and dog walkers would be among the migrants banned if One Nation were to win government. Federal politics reporter Nelson Scott.
1: One Nation has laid out more of its migration agenda, promising mass deportations of illegal immigrants and reiterating calls to cap Australia's annual intake at 130,000. Leader Pauline Hanson also believes some migrants are scamming the system and many low-skilled workers shouldn't be getting visas. Senator Hanson says she doesn't care if this hurts some businesses.
2: Why bring in so many people that don't fit the needs that we want?
1: Acting Prime Minister Richard Marles argues there needs to be a sensible discussion around migration.
3: Migration obviously plays a really significant part in our economy.
1: Australia's migration rate has started to come down, but there are concerns infrastructure still can't cope with the number of people coming in. Nelson Scott, Canberra.
0: The opposition has welcomed new e-bike regulations, but argues the changes are long overdue. Labor has tasked the ACCC with developing a national safety standard for e-bikes, which will see a ban on the sale of high-powered devices. Legislation aimed at slowing the growth of spending within the NDIS will be put to a vote in the Senate later this month. Labor has reached a tacit agreement with the coalition. MP Ali France admits the next few years will be difficult, but changes are essential for its success.
4: I lost my leg before the NDIS. I remember the stories of real struggle for people with a disability before the NDIS. So it is about sustainability, but we also have to be honest about the NDIS is not delivering for everybody. The way it has operated, the market has been completely distorted.
0: The ABC has apologised for a segment of its Race Around the World program which referenced Gina Rinehart. The Ombudsman found the film did not breach the ABC's editorial policies, but the broadcaster has acknowledged it fell short of community expectations. The ABC says it will amend editorial guidance as it applies to violence and the relevant material has been removed from platforms. Also making news, NRL player Brandon Smith says he wants to get on with his life now an insider betting charge against him has been dropped, and greater crested terns, a seagull and a magpie are among a further 16 birds to die from avian flu in Victoria. There are now 123 confirmed H5 bird flu cases across the country. Checking sport, the AFL Players Association says it's in discussions with the league over reports of a player signing a contract to exonerate his club of responsibility for brain trauma. News Corp reporting Geelong signed the deal with a player 2 years ago. Brisbane Lions coach Chris Fagan admits he had no idea star Lachie Neale had toured Collingwood's facilities. And Pakistan has completed its first overseas men's test win in 3 years with an 8-wicket victory over the West Indies in Trinidad. That's the latest. I'm Chris McCarthy.

insane when she thinks of the way her father's hands touched her body the night before. So she plunges a needle into her vein and tries to ease her pain. Something I reckon's been done a million, million times before. As she slips off into the everlasting dark, I'm sure I heard her whisper, shh. Met me who I am. I am an angry woman. Well, I'm a girl from the streets. Young boy walks through the park with a knife in his pocket, and they tell me he's going hunting.

I'm a boy from the streets. Where the lawyer sits in his lawyer office, contemplating his one charity case for the month, and picks up his Rolex and looks at the time, calls his wife and says, "Hello, darling, how you doing? What's that, honey? The red Ferrari won't go, that's okay, baby. You just take the blue one, everything will be okay. Who made me who I am? I am a wealthy man. Well, I'm a man of the law. Let me tell you about the law. Lawyer sits, the lawyer sits, the lawyer talks and the lawyer walks.

money in his pocket. He says that he can talk for all the judges. Hell, he probably can talk for all the prophets. Well, the politician sits in his politician office doing those politician type of things and sees a photograph of himself from some long dead street march and says, where did the idealistic

You know, somewhere in one of those treeless overnight suburbs sits a single mother reading a two-day-old newspaper, and she cries for that young girl found dead on the train. Sheds a tear for the businessman's family and reads a statement from the lawyer which says the young boy was locked up under some

0: Bitte!
1: Hey everyone, this is Shane Howard. 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Deadly.

0: Good evening, I'm Chris McCarthy. Uber drivers and dog walkers would be among the migrants banned if One Nation were to win government. Federal politics reporter Nelson Scott.
1: One Nation has laid out more of its migration agenda, promising mass deportations of illegal immigrants and reiterating calls to cap Australia's annual intake at 130,000. Leader Pauline Hanson also believes some migrants are scamming the system and many low-skilled workers shouldn't be getting visas. Senator Hanson says she doesn't care if this hurts some businesses.
2: Why bring in so many people that don't fit the needs that we want?
1: Acting Prime Minister Richard Marles argues there needs to be a sensible discussion around migration.
3: Migration obviously plays a really significant part in our economy.
1: Australia's migration rate has started to come down, but there are concerns infrastructure still can't cope with the number of people coming in. Nelson Scott, Canberra.
0: The opposition has welcomed new e-bike regulations, but argues the changes are long overdue. Labor has tasked the ACCC with developing a national safety standard for e-bikes, which will see a ban on the sale of high-powered devices. Legislation aimed at slowing the growth of spending within the NDIS will be put to a vote in the Senate later this month. Labor has reached a tacit agreement with the coalition. MP Ali France admits the next few years will be difficult, but changes are essential for its success.
4: I lost my leg before the NDIS. I remember the stories of real struggle for people with a disability before the NDIS. So it is about sustainability, but we also have to be honest about the NDIS is not delivering for everybody. The way it has operated, the market has been completely distorted.
0: The ABC has apologised for a segment of its Race Around the World program which referenced Gina Rinehart. The Ombudsman found the film did not breach the ABC's editorial policies, but the broadcaster has acknowledged it fell short of community expectations. The ABC says it will amend editorial guidance as it applies to violence and the relevant material has been removed from platforms. Also making news, NRL player Brandon Smith says he wants to get on with his life now an insider betting charge against him has been dropped, and greater crested terns, a seagull and a magpie are among a further 16 birds to die from avian flu in Victoria. There are now 123 confirmed H5 bird flu cases across the country. Checking sport, the AFL Players Association says it's in discussions with the league over reports of a player signing a contract to exonerate his club of responsibility for brain trauma. News Corp reporting Geelong signed the deal with a player 2 years ago. Brisbane Lions coach Chris Fagan admits he had no idea star Lachie Neal had toured Collingwood's facilities. And Pakistan has completed its first overseas men's test win in 3 years with an 8-wicket victory over the West Indies in Trinidad. That's the latest. I'm Chris McCarthy.
5: Cool. Deadly.

getting time to go from the reef. Heading south

0: Good evening, I'm Chris McCarthy. Uber drivers and dog walkers would be among the migrants banned if One Nation were to win government. Federal politics reporter Nelson Scott.
1: One Nation has laid out more of its migration agenda, promising mass deportations of illegal immigrants and reiterating calls to cap Australia's annual intake at 130,000. Leader Pauline Hanson also believes some migrants are scamming the system and many low-skilled workers shouldn't be getting visas. Senator Hanson says she doesn't care if this hurts some businesses.
2: Why bring in so many people that don't fit the needs that we want?
1: Acting Prime Minister Richard Marles argues there needs to be a sensible discussion around migration.
3: Migration obviously plays a really significant part in our economy.
1: Australia's migration rate has started to come down, but there are concerns infrastructure still can't cope with the number of people coming in. Nelson Scott, Canberra.
0: The opposition has welcomed new e-bike regulations, but argues the changes are long overdue. Labor has tasked the ACCC with developing a national safety standard for e-bikes, which will see a ban on the sale of high-powered devices. Legislation aimed at slowing the growth of spending within the NDIS will be put to a vote in the Senate later this month. Labor has reached a tacit agreement with the coalition. MP Ali France admits the next few years will be difficult, but changes are essential for its success.
4: I lost my leg before the NDIS. I remember the stories of real struggle for people with a disability before the NDIS. So it is about sustainability, but we also have to be honest about the NDIS is not delivering for everybody. The way it has operated, the market has been completely distorted.
0: The ABC has apologised for a segment of its Race Around the World program which referenced Gina Rinehart. The Ombudsman found the film did not breach the ABC's editorial policies, but the broadcaster has acknowledged it fell short of community expectations. The ABC says it will amend editorial guidance as it applies to violence and the relevant material has been removed from platforms. Also making news, NRL player Brandon Smith says he wants to get on with his life now an insider betting charge against him has been dropped. And greater crested terns, a seagull and a magpie are among a further 16 birds to die from avian flu in Victoria. There are now 123 confirmed H5 bird flu cases across the country. Checking sport, the AFL Players Association says it's in discussions with the league over reports of a player signing a contract to exonerate his club of responsibility for brain trauma. News Corp reporting Geelong signed the deal with a player 2 years ago. Brisbane Lions coach Chris Fagan admits he had no idea star Lachie Neal had toured Collingwood's facilities. And Pakistan has completed its first overseas men's test win in 3 years with an 8-wicket victory over the West Indies in Trinidad. That's the latest. I'm Chris McCarthy. We'll be right back.

0: Good evening, I'm Chris McCarthy. Uber drivers and dog walkers would be among the migrants banned if One Nation were to win government. Federal politics reporter Nelson Scott.
1: One Nation has laid out more of its migration agenda, promising mass deportations of illegal immigrants and reiterating calls to cap Australia's annual intake at 130,000. Leader Pauline Hanson also believes some migrants are scamming the system and many low-skilled workers shouldn't be getting visas. Senator Hanson says she doesn't care if this hurts some businesses.
2: Why bring in so many people that don't fit the needs that we want?
1: Acting Prime Minister Richard Marles argues there needs to be a sensible discussion around migration.
3: Migration obviously plays a really significant part in our economy.
1: Australia's migration rate has started to come down, but there are concerns infrastructure still can't cope with the number of people coming in. Nelson Scott, Canberra.
0: The opposition has welcomed new e-bike regulations, but argues the changes are long overdue. Labor has tasked the ACCC with developing a national safety standard for e-bikes, which will see a ban on the sale of high-powered devices. Legislation aimed at slowing the growth of spending within the NDIS will be put to a vote in the Senate later this month. Labor has reached a tacit agreement with the coalition. MP Ali France admits the next few years will be difficult, but changes are essential for its success.
4: I lost my leg before the NDIS. I remember the stories of real struggle for people with a disability before the NDIS. So it is about sustainability, but we also have to be honest about the NDIS is not delivering for everybody. The way it has operated, the market has been completely distorted.
0: The ABC has apologised for a segment of its Race Around the World program which referenced Gina Rinehart. The Ombudsman found the film did not breach the ABC's editorial policies, but the broadcaster has acknowledged it fell short of community expectations. The ABC says it will amend editorial guidance as it applies to violence and the relevant material has been removed from platforms. Also making news, NRL player Brandon Smith says he wants to get on with his life now an insider betting charge against him has been dropped, and greater crested terns, a seagull and a magpie are among a further 16 birds to die from avian flu in Victoria. There are now 123 confirmed H5 bird flu cases across the country. Checking sport, the AFL Players Association says it's in discussions with the league over reports of a player signing a contract to exonerate his club of responsibility for brain trauma. News Corp reporting Geelong signed the deal with a player 2 years ago. Brisbane Lions coach Chris Fagan admits he had no idea star Lachie Neale had toured Collingwood's facilities. And Pakistan has completed its first overseas men's test win in 3 years with an 8-wicket victory over the West Indies in Trinidad. That's the latest. I'm Chris McCarthy. Get out.

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0: Good evening, I'm Chris McCarthy. Uber drivers and dog walkers would be among the migrants banned if One Nation were to win government. Federal politics reporter Nelson Scott.
1: One Nation has laid out more of its migration agenda, promising mass deportations of illegal immigrants and reiterating calls to cap Australia's annual intake at 130,000. Leader Pauline Hanson also believes some migrants are scamming the system and many low-skilled workers shouldn't be getting visas. Senator Hanson says she doesn't care if this hurts some businesses.
2: Why bring in so many people that don't fit the needs that we want?
1: Acting Prime Minister Richard Marles argues there needs to be a sensible discussion around migration.
3: Migration obviously plays a really significant part in our economy.
1: Australia's migration rate has started to come down, but there are concerns infrastructure still can't cope with the number of people coming in. Nelson Scott, Canberra.
0: The opposition has welcomed new e-bike regulations, but argues the changes are long overdue. Labor has tasked the ACCC with developing a national safety standard for e-bikes, which will see a ban on the sale of high-powered devices. Legislation aimed at slowing the growth of spending within the NDIS will be put to a vote in the Senate later this month. Labor has reached a tacit agreement with the coalition. MP Ali France admits the next few years will be difficult, but changes are essential for its success.
4: I lost my leg before the NDIS. I remember the stories of real struggle for people with a disability before the NDIS. So it is about sustainability, but we also have to be honest about the NDIS is not delivering for everybody. The way it has operated, the market has been completely distorted.
0: The ABC has apologised for a segment of its Race Around the World program which referenced Gina Rinehart. The Ombudsman found the film did not breach the ABC's editorial policies, but the broadcaster has acknowledged it fell short of community expectations. The ABC says it will amend editorial guidance as it applies to violence and the relevant material has been removed from platforms. Also making news, NRL player Brandon Smith says he wants to get on with his life now an insider betting charge against him has been dropped, and greater crested terns, a seagull and a magpie are among a further 16 birds to die from avian flu in Victoria. There are now 123 confirmed H5 bird flu cases across the country. Checking sport, the AFL Players Association says it's in discussions with the league over reports of a player signing a contract to exonerate his club of responsibility for brain trauma. News Corp reporting Geelong signed the deal with a player 2 years ago. Brisbane Lions coach Chris Fagan admits he had no idea star Lachie Neal had toured Collingwood's facilities. And Pakistan has completed its first overseas men's test win in 3 years with an 8-wicket victory over the West Indies in Trinidad. That's the latest. I'm Chris McCarthy.

0: Oh, well, I saw a crazy chick running down the street. I said, "Ooh, pretty baby, why the ready beat?" She said, "Wow, wow, squirrel, don't you dig a scene? Daddy Cool's a playing on that music machine. Daddy who?
1: Daddy Cool.
0: Daddy who?
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0: Good morning, I'm Chris McCarthy. The US president has denied reports the United States is suffering a munitions shortage amid the ongoing war with Iran. As the Middle East conflict enters a sixth month, there have been questions about the state of the American military arsenal. Donald Trump has taken to social media to say the US has massive amounts of munitions and is vowing to seek long jail terms for anyone suspected of leaking information amid fresh hopes of an Oman-negotiated deal around the Strait of Hormuz. Speaking to Fox News, Vice President J.D. Vance defended the back and forth of peace talks.
1: The Iranians are extraordinarily difficult people. Number two, they have a fractured system. So there are people within their system who want the war to be over. There are also people within their system who are crazy radicals who want the war to continue. Our job is to navigate through that.
0: One Nation leader Pauline Hanson is facing claims party funds were used to pay for her stay in a five-star London hotel during her recent trip to Europe. The Herald reports the payments included keeping the rooms vacant while the senator flew to Italy with mining billionaire Gina Rinehart. Ms. Hanson says no taxpayer funds were used, and party officials say money raised by the Fire the Liar campaign was not used to pay for the overseas trip. The bicycle industry is praising the federal plan to nationalise safety standards for e-bikes and similar devices. The consumer watchdog has been tasked with developing the regulations for use across all states and territories. Peter Burke from Bicycle Industries Australia says strengthening guidelines for importing and selling the devices will give consumers confidence in the products they're buying.
2: This will also align with best practice across the world. So what it will do is it'll actually mean that we will actually have access to the best quality bikes so that the consumers can actually have the best experience.
0: Australians are being warned about online campaigns aimed at influencing their responses in the upcoming census. Social media posts circulating online are encouraging people to select no religion on the questionnaire if they're not actively practicing their faith. The Bureau of Statistics says the approach is inconsistent with the intent of the question. Also making news, a US Senate committee has voted to hold former chief medical advisor Dr. Anthony Fauci in contempt of Congress. Coles is reportedly planning to move up to 1,000 positions to India in a bid to cut costs and invest in its online operations. And scientists have used AI to design 16 new viruses which could be replicated in a lab. Checking sport, North Melbourne has defeated the Western Bulldogs for the first time since 2019 with a 23-point win at Marvel Stadium. The Dogs missing a chance to lock in a finals berth, leaving the door open for wildcard hunters Carlton, St Kilda and GWS. England has recalled Ollie Pope to its squad for its first two tests against Pakistan at home as they begin life without Ben Stokes and Brendan McCullum. And Brazilian football star Vinicius Jr. has agreed to a new 6-year deal with Real Madrid. More headlines soon. I'm Chris McCarthy.

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0: Good morning, I'm Chris McCarthy. A US Senate committee has voted to hold Dr. Anthony Fauci in contempt of Congress over his refusal to answer questions at a hearing about COVID-19. The former chief medical advisor to President Biden invoked his Fifth Amendment right more than 100 times last week when questioned on his handling of the pandemic. Committee chairman Senator Rand Paul has told CNN they'll now refer Fauci for potential criminal prosecution.
1: For now, we will hand carry this over to the Attorney General. We will hand carry this to the district court here in Columbia, and we will, as a committee, we have voted the majority to refer this, so that will be accomplished today.
0: One Nation is rejecting suggestions any money raised by a recent public fundraising campaign helped pay for Pauline Hanson's trip to Europe. Sources have told Nine newspapers party funds were used to cover the cost of the rooms at a five-star London hotel, including keeping them vacant while she flew to Italy to meet Gina Reinhart. The party's national director has rejected any suggestions the money came from the funding raised by the Fire the Liar campaign. Workers on the Snowy Hydro 2.0 project have been warned of potential exposure to tuberculosis after a colleague tested positive. Contractor WeBuild says tracing and precautionary testing is underway at the Tatooranga hub, which sees up to 500 workers a day. Snowy Hydro claims there has been no interruption to work. Analysts will be watching this weekend's auction results closely with a bump in national listings. Nearly 150 more homes are scheduled to go under the hammer compared to last week. Cotality's head of research, Jared Berg, says it'll be interesting to see how the increase impacts the balance between seller and buyer expectations.
2: The mismatch that we've seen between the two has really led to that deterioration in the clearance rates over the last couple of months. But just the large volume that we are expecting compared to the last week, we'll have to wait and see how that pans out.
0: Scientists have used AI to design new, fully functional viruses. The team in the United States says 16 novel viruses were created to infect bacteria, making the first time whole genomes have been designed by artificial intelligence. The researchers say the viruses pose no threat to people. Also making news, the US president has denied reports the United States is suffering a munitions shortage amid the ongoing war with Iran. Donald Trump's taken to social media to say the US has massive amounts of munitions. Checking sport, the Swans have made four changes for tomorrow's AFL clash against Port Adelaide at the SCG. Dane Rampy will be rested, Lewis Melican and Joel Hambling recalled to the back six. FIFA has issued a strongly worded statement of support for its embattled president Gianni Infantino, but UEFA is still threatening a boycott of all European nations from the next World Cup. And Kimberly Lacourt has won Stage 6 of the Tour de France Femme. Swiss rider Marlene Reusser holds the overall lead. More headlines soon. I'm Chris McCarthy.

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0: Hello, I'm Adam Evans with the NIRS News. An administrative decision by Northern Territory prosecutors has sparked intense backlash over systemic double standards. The Territory's Director of Public Prosecutions recently shifted a local politician's assault case to federal handlers to guarantee complete neutrality. However, Independent Senator Lydia Thorpe points out that no such independent oversight was granted before local authorities dropped an investigation into the death in custody of Walpiri man Kumanjai White. Kumanjai White's family are now pursuing an order through the Supreme Court. They're demanding the government officially unmask the individual who signed off on not putting the officers in front of a jury. A community in Central Australia is preparing to come together for a final deep emotional farewell. The family of 5-year-old Kumanjai Little Baby has announced that her funeral will be held in Alice Springs on Saturday, August 15. The young girl's tragic death back in April touched hearts across the nation, sparking massive community-led searches and widespread vigils. Now her grandfather, Robin Granitz, is inviting everyone who stood by them during those dark days to join them once more. The service will take place at the Alice Springs Garden Cemetery starting at 10 a.m. A fierce debate is escalating over how to protect Australia's unique wildlife from a highly destructive avian influenza outbreak. As the national death toll among local species rapidly climbs past 100, experts are divided on whether mass vaccination is the answer. Small-scale testing is underway. Meanwhile, New Zealand is ahead of the curve, rolling out immunisation campaigns for some of its most endangered native birds. Last year, New Zealand finalised a groundbreaking scientific study, paving the way to vaccinate around 300 vital breeding pairs across 5 highly vulnerable species. And forecasters are warning of a potentially historic Super El Nino developing in the Pacific that could rank among the strongest over a millennium. The climate event threatens to trigger severe global heat waves and widespread agricultural disruption, with comparisons being drawn to the devastating impacts of the 1877 disaster. Scientists warn that this pattern may rewrite weather records and intensify global temperatures. We'll have more coming up next.
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0: To sport, and in the AFL last night, North Melbourne beat the Western Bulldogs 15-10-100 to 11-11-77. It's the first time North Melbourne has beaten the Bulldogs since 2019. The victory has also ended Alistair Clarkson's 38-match drought against top 8 opponents since taking charge at North Melbourne. Meanwhile, in the NRL, the Cowboys smashed the Titans 30-8 on the Gold Coast last night. Early Titans defensive errors let the Cowboys score 2 quick tries within 11 minutes. Gold Coast wasted dominant possession by dropping the ball and blowing a sin bin advantage. A brilliant 70-metre solo sprint by Jackson Purdue sealed the 30-8 thrashing. Now for a look at the capital city weather around the country. Sunny in Magajim, Brisbane with a top of 24. 19 and sunny on Gadigal Country, Sydney, while it's 15 and partly cloudy on Ngunnawal-Gambri Country, Canberra. 16 and partly cloudy for Nam, Melbourne, and partly cloudy in Nipaluna, Hobart with a max of 15. A top of 19 and a possible shower for Tundanya, Adelaide. Showers at 19 degrees for Morley, Perth, and sunny in Garamilla, Darwin with a top of 32. If you have any stories that you'd like to share with us, you can send us an email to news@nirs.org.au. That's news@nirs.org.au.
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2: The 2026 AAA Brekkie Show with your host, Ray Nagus. Yeah.
5: Hey, good morning, good morning, good morning, a deadly mob. Guyla and I are now live down here at Goodna State School. How deadly, they've got their NAIDOC stuff set up here, Guyla.
6: Yeah, they got a good turnout already. Hey, it's pretty early and I'm surprised to see so many kids already.
5: No. They're all swamping us. So I can see the Deadly Choices crew already here as well. Yeah. I can see Himby Yumba over there as well.
6: They got a good feed on too. I might go suss them out.
5: Did you check it out? They got pancakes.
6: I haven't yet. I've seen them pancakes when I walked. I could smell it. I was like, ooh.
5: Hey, hope you mob are enjoying your morning so far. We're playing all the deadly music. Don't forget Fire Emoji Friday.
6: It is. Send them fire through. Emojis.

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1: What a mull of you mob, AAA Murray Country. We've got a deadly guest here. Sissy, can you please tell me your name, your mob and where you're from?
2: Yeah, deadly. Hello, everyone. I'm Cassandra Tonga. I'm Jowan and Gurindji on my father's side. From the Northern Territory, and on my mother's side, Wani and Tagalaka people.
1: Too beautiful.
2: So I'm blessed to be here on Yuggera country, and I acknowledge them and all the elders and, you know, traditional owners from around here and all the mob that, you know, support and engage our school here at Goodness State School.
1: Love it. That's too deadly. And what are we doing here today? What events are we having?
2: Obviously, NAIDOC Week's in the school holidays. The schools continue NAIDOC Week outside, you know, because it's NAIDOC month now. So we are celebrating NAIDOC Week and celebrating 50 years of deadly and just teaching our kids on what that actually means for our mob.
1: I love them. What are some of the activities that the kids can get into today?
2: Yeah, so we've got a range of activities here. We've got deadly choices here. We've got some tattooing and face painting. We've got Centrelink here. If anyone want any questions here for any of our Murray workers from Centrelink, they're here for our families. We've also got Himba Yumba selling some of their stuff for their girls groups. A range of activities, and we've got lots of performances happening for our assembly.
1: Too good, you mob. I can't wait. I'm looking forward to it. Thanks for having us.
2: And we can't wait to have AAA hosts here, Breakfast Show, and also Marshall Watergo joining us on the stage for an interview.
1: Yes, so, it's going to be good.
2: Yeah, deadly.

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0: What a molly you mob, we're down at Goodness State High and I've got a special guest with me. Sis, can you please tell me your name, your mob and where you're from?
1: I'm Soraya Nagus. I am TI from Darnley Island and Thursday Island. And on my Aboriginal side, I am Wiradjuri, Gurang Gurang and Jawin.
0: Too deadly, my sister. And you actually used to come to this school, eh? How does it feel to be back here?
1: Yeah, it's good seeing all the kids playing and having fun. And I just love to be here and seeing all the teachers.
0: Of course. It must be a beautiful moment coming down and seeing all the young ones here. And a little bird also told me that you're going to be at the QMC, eh, or what?
1: Yes, I'll be playing this year for Essex.
0: Hey, watch her. Watch him, your mom. She's going to be playing. You better watch out for her.
1: Yeah.
0: Too deadly, sis. Thank you.
1: Thank
0: Happy
1: you.
0: Nader.

0: What a molly, you mob. We're down here at the Goodness State School celebrating their NAIDOC event, and I've got another deadly guest here. Brother, can you please tell me your name, your mob, and where you're from?
1: Hello, my name is Jay Nelder. I'm a teacher at Goodness State School. I'm proud Balcombe man from the Palm Island people up north of Queensland, so yeah.
0: Now, brother, what was your role here at Goodness State?
1: So I'm the PE teacher, so I work 4 days teaching PE, and on one day a week in my role, I work with CAS, and we support our cultural studies program so that we deliver to our First Nations kids.
0: Well, what's that look like with your cultural studies? What are the events or what are the kind of activities that you guys get up to?
1: So essentially it's just immersing them in culture. A big part of it is building cultural capacity and building their identity. So we share a lot in that space with Cass and Kayla, and it's a great team that I work in. So, yeah,
0: that's me. Too deadly. And what are you looking forward to today?
1: You know, just seeing all the community come together. It's always great to see when everyone comes together for a NAIDOC celebration. So, yeah, really looking forward today, watching the kids perform and, you know, just celebrating our beautiful culture.
0: Definitely. And how important it is for our young kids to celebrate NAIDOC and get them into our culture.
1: Yeah, it's very powerful. It's one of those things, you know, our culture's been doing it for a long time, passing down those stories and, you know, sharing those lessons. So it's really important that we pass that on to that next generation. And I think that's one of the good things that we do here at this school. You know, we have great leaders that lead from the front. In sharing those stories and passing down that knowledge, because you know knowledge is key, knowledge is power. So it's beautiful to pass that on to these young ones.
0: Too deadly. Thank you, my brother.
1: Oh, good. Too easy.

0: We're down here at the Goodner State School. We're celebrating their NAIDOC event, and I've got another beautiful guest joining me today. Anna, can you please tell me your name, your mob, and where you're from?
1: Good morning, everybody. My name's Sharon Kinchler. I'm a Gummeroi woman. Been living in Dummel for over 50 years.
0: There you go. And I can see you got some deadly earrings here. Are they your own creations, huh?
1: Oh, I wish I was that talented. I'll leave that to the amazing artists and creatives that we have in our community.
0: Yeah, that's it. No worries. Arnie, what are you looking forward to today?
1: I think just being here with the future generation. These are our children, and by coming down and showing that the community do support.
0: Definitely.
1: Also show that the community do care about what they do in their schools. So we're down here. I'm from our altruistic group. It's a local NDIS.
2: Can you please return to
1: NDIS business. And so we're here promoting what we do to support. Because we know in our communities, our people look after those who've got challenges. Yeah. I say challenges. And our people just get on with it. But there's a lot of people in the community who haven't sought the support they need for NDIS. We also work with children in care, because we do know that they need that cultural grounding because they're away from family, community and kin. So we do that as well.
0: Too beautiful. Thank you so much for having a yarn with me, Arnie. He's heard at Triple A Murray Country down at Goodner celebrating their NAIDOC.

0: Good morning, I'm Chris McCarthy. The Deputy Prime Minister is dismissing reports of internal rifts in federal Labor over migration policy. Home Affairs Minister Tony Burke postponed a speech on immigration reform to the National Press Club this week. There had been reports the changes were contentious within the Labor cabinet, but Richard Marles has told Today the claims are untrue.
1: Look, that's not right. I mean, I've seen those reports. I don't know where they come from, but they're not right. I'm not going to go into cabinet discussions. Tony will be speaking to the National Press Club at the earliest opportunity. It's not unusual for dates to be moved around. So he's going to be addressing the National Press Club.
0: The opposition has criticised Pauline Hanson amid reports party funds were used to pay for five-star hotel rooms in London. One Nation officials deny any money raised from the Fire the Liar campaign was used to pay for the trip, and Ms Hanson has previously stressed taxpayer money didn't contribute. Shadow Treasurer Tim Wilson says the holiday goes against suggestions the party represents everyday Australians. The federal government has confirmed the US has established the administrative framework for a military presence in Western Australia. More than 2,000 Americans will support the submarine deployments to HMAS Stirling in Perth. The staff will arrive late next year as a part of the AUKUS agreement. Australia's property market will show some signs of life this weekend with a bump in the number of properties going under the hammer. More than 1,400 auctions are scheduled for the next 2 days, nearly 150 more than last week, but still well below 2025 figures. Cotality head of research Jared Berg says it'll be a test of buyer interest around the country.
2: Because we're actually seeing an 11.7% increase in the volume of auctions this week. So in an environment where demand has been quite weak, it'll be interesting to see how the market responds.
0: The Attorney General has asked the Privacy Commissioner to investigate the risks posed by smart glasses. A cheap pair of the camera-equipped glasses recently sold out at Kmart, raising fears about non-consensual recording, surveillance and harassment. Michelle Rowland warns the technology could disproportionately affect women and children. Also making news, a US Senate committee has voted to hold former chief medical advisor Dr. Anthony Fauci in contempt of Congress. And staff on the Snowy Hydro 2.0 project in Tantagara are being warned of potential exposure to tuberculosis after a worker tested positive. Checking sport, the Bulldogs' finals aspirations have taken a hit following their 23-point loss to North Melbourne. They now need to beat the informed Blues or Demons to guarantee their spot. Alex de Minaur has gone down to Cam Norrie in the third round of the Canadian Tennis Open. And the pressure continues to build on FIFA President Gianni Infantino. Football's governing body has issued a strongly worded statement of support for its president, but European nations are still threatening to boycott major competitions. There'll be more headlines soon. I'm Chris McCarthy.

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0: This is a story of colonization. It's a story that's been told before. It's the blood of indigenous races on the hands of invading force.
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